Lord, we just want you to know that we love you. And we just want to love on you tonight. We want you to be the guest of honor in this house. And we just want to say one

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I tell you, we're living in the last days. 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You know there's fathers against sons, mothers against daughters, wars and rumors of wars. 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
1: I need every blood-washed believer who's ready to go to the next dimension in God to lift your hands right where you are and say,

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And there was light. 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

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Tell them, let's celebrate the

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6: Hello, I'm Trooper William Davis with the Virginia State Police. Thousands of Virginians are killed unnecessarily each year in alcohol-related traffic crashes. So let me warn you, if you are caught drunk driving, you will go to jail. Why take the risk? The consequences are too high, not only for what it will cost you, but the potential ramification for taking another human life. So don't make the foolish decision to drink and drive. I'm Trooper William Davis with the Virginia State Police. Over the limit, under arrest.
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0: on, clap your hand. That's what I want you to do tonight, Lord.
1: Let it fall.
0: I want you to let it fall tonight, Lord.
1: Let it fall.
0: Somebody here came for a blessing tonight.
1: Let it fall.
0: How many here know you need a blessing?
1: Let it fall.
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0: Deborah Horton, here with Francis Tate, the founder and president of the Francis B. Tate Ministries with focus on discipleship. Thank you for joining us today as our teacher continues this powerful and eye-opening series, Life After Death. On last week, she laid the foundation, walking us through what the Bible teaches about Sheol. Its two compartments, the movement of paradise from Hades to heaven, and the truth that we remain conscious after death. She reminded us of the thief on the cross and the blessed assurance Jesus gave, "Today you will be with me in paradise." This afternoon, our teacher goes even deeper, giving us fresh insight into the moving of paradise, what it means, why it matters, and how it shapes our hope beyond the grave. So grab your Bible, your pen and paper, because class is in session. Here's our teacher, Francis.
1: Amen. Thank you so much, Deborah.

0: Thank you for allowing the Holy Spirit of God to speak to you as you continue to come alongside to help us with this great work of ministry. Thank you so much. And thank you, everybody, for taking the time out of your busy schedule to come in and sit with us for a half hour to share together the word of the living God. Thank you so much. It's such a blessing that God has called us into this great work to still be able to point lost men and women to Jesus in these last days. Let's go to God in prayer as we begin our lesson. And Father, we thank you again for the time that you give us today. And our prayer is that as we come together to study your word, we again ask for the fresh anointing of your Holy Spirit so that when we speak, you'll be the one that they hear, not me, and you'll be blessed. Thank you so much for this privilege and opportunity to come and speak to your people. Thank you so much, Father, for it's in Jesus' name we ask it. Amen. Again, we thank you all for coming in, and again, we'll share with you a series of study, and we like to keep it connected so you won't lose the focus of what we're trying to express or convey to you. So we started this new series, Life After Death. Last week, we started the first series of study, Life After Death, and we want you to know that there is life after death, and that when you're dead, you're not done. You don't die like a dog. But the Bible teaches you and I, Bible students, that there is life after death. When you live this life, there is another life, and we're going to share that with you. And many, many people have asked me, what's going to happen after I die? Where are my loved ones? What's going to happen? But I want you to know what the Bible said. I don't want to tell you what I think, but I'm going to share with you what the Bible said. We talked to you last week about two compartments of Hades, the upper and the lower. We talked about Abraham's bosom. We called that the upper compartment of Hades, where those in the Old Testament, saints died. They went to the upper compartment of Hades. But I want us to pay attention and listen so you don't get confused. The Old Testament saints, they were carried to Sheol, the upper compartment of Hades. And those who died without Christ, right now, right as I speak, the Bible teaches that they're in the lower compartment of Hades. And we want to share with you that last week we left you, we talked about the moving of paradise. And we found out that something happened because we share with you that when the Old Testament saints died, they entered into a place called Sheol, which is upper compartment, which is paradise. And we talked about those who are in Sheol, in Haiti, Old Testament saints, they are there at this time waiting for the resurrection to be cast into the lake of fire. But we're going to talk this morning, as we continue from last week, the moving of paradise. We told you before that paradise was in the Garden of Eden. You remember us telling you that last time. We're going to share with you the paradise moved from the Garden of Eden. So there has been a tremendous change, everybody. However, in the upper half, paradise is now, right now, as the Bible teaches, is in heaven. Every believer, you and I, when called from this life, instead of going to the upper part of Hades, which is Sheol, is ushered into heaven, where he is blessed, you and I are blessed, by the very presence of the Lord. What are you saying, teacher? I'm saying that when every child of God, every believer dies now, they go right into the presence of the Lord. And we want you to keep that in mind. They go straight to the presence of the Lord. And I've been to so many funerals, and you have too. And people just almost lose it because they don't really understand what the Bible teaches about when a believer leaves this world. And now, just when did that change take place, teacher? When did paradise move? When did it move? In response to that question, let me say first of all that it did not, and you got to hear me, paradise did not move. It did not move until Jesus was resurrected. Get that. You got to listen very closely or you'll be confused. Now, just when did that change take place? In response to the question, let me say first of all that it did not occur before the death and resurrection of Jesus Christ. And this is evident when we compare at least three passages of scripture. You take your pen and paper and write these scriptures down after the broadcast. This is evident when we compare three passages of scripture. David, writing in Psalm 16, go back and study that. David declares, listen to what he said, "My flesh also shall rest in hope, for thou wilt not leave my soul in Sheol." Sound like he's talking about himself, but that's not who he's talking about. That's in Psalm 16, 9 and 10. But in Acts, Peter says in Acts, second chapter, Peter indicated that David was speaking of the resurrection of Christ, that his soul was not left in Hades, neither his flesh did see corruption. That's what the Bible says according to Acts, the second chapter, verse 31. The Lord Jesus, as he hung on the cross, Bible students, listen, gave this assurance to the dying thief who had expressed his confidence in Christ. What did Jesus say, teacher? In Luke, the 23rd chapter, verse 43, this is what Jesus said to the thief on the cross. He said, today shall thou be with me in paradise. Everybody, please notice again the words of Acts, that second chapter, verse 31. Peter said that David was speaking of the Lord Jesus Christ when he said that his soul, Jesus' soul, that is the soul of Jesus Christ, was not left in Hades. Since, as David and Peter indicated, the Lord Jesus entered into Sheol Hades at death, and since Christ promised the dying thief that they would be together in paradise on that very day, we may conclude from that scripture that paradise was still located beneath or below the surface of the earth in the place known as Hades at that time. But not many years following the death and resurrection of Christ, however, the Apostle Paul, 2 Corinthians, that 12th verse, equated the location of the third heaven with that of 2 Corinthians, the 12th chapter, verses 2 and verse 4. Paradise, listen, you got to hear me. Paradise was no longer in Hades, the upper compartment of Sheol, when the apostle penned those words. Rather, it was in a new place. Unlike Old Testament times, paradise is right now, as I speak to you, is in heaven according to scriptures. We ask you again, when did the change take place? It's important that you got to hear this. Jesus said to Mary following his resurrection, according to St. John, that 20th chapter, verse 17, and you've got to pay attention. Jesus said to Mary, "Touch me not, for I am not yet ascended to my Father, but go to my brethren and say unto them," Jesus talking to himself, "I ascend unto my Father and your Father and to my God and your God." Sounds to me like paradise moved at that time. And on the evening of that very, very same day, however, here the Lord Jesus invited his followers to touch him. Listen, you've got to pay attention and go back and study that. Here he tells Mary after the resurrection, "Don't touch me." But when he came back from heaven that day, he told them that they could touch him, inviting followers to touch him. Here's what Luke wrote about that same saying here in that 24th chapter of Luke, verses 38 and 39. "And he said unto them," Jesus did say unto his disciples, "Why are you troubled?
1: And why do thoughts arise in your hearts? Jesus said to those guys, behold my hands, look at my hands and my feet. That it is I, myself. Jesus even offered them to handle me and see if a spirit hath not flesh and bones as you see me have. Luke 24, chapter verse 38 and 39. That's exciting. It takes us to sit down and meditate and think and pray. How in the world could all this happen? He went that morning after he was resurrected. Mary saw him, came back that evening, told Mary, don't touch me. But here he's telling his disciples, handle me, touch me, feel me. See that it's me, Jesus. We may therefore assume from that scripture that we read, we can assume that at some time between our Lord's coming, a morning appearance to Mary, his appearance to Mary that morning, and the meeting with his disciples that evening, Christ had ascended to the Father and returned. Isn't that powerful? I read that years ago, and I couldn't quite understand, but Jesus went to heaven that morning after Mary saw him at the resurrection, and Jesus said, Mary, don't touch me. But that same day, that evening, he came, and he offered his disciples to handle me, touch me, my feet. He wanted them to touch him. I thought about that. He's like a Superman going to heaven that morning and coming back the evening. Christ had ascended to the Father and returned. It very possibly was then that the upper part, the upper portion of Hades was emptied of the souls of the righteous. It was probably then that the third heaven, the place where God himself is, became the new location of paradise. And now, unlike those believers who died before the cross, the trusting child of God, you and I, enters into the presence of Christ in heaven the moment of death. And you've got to tell somebody that truth, that every believer today, when they die, they go right into the presence of the Lord, and they enjoy the presence of the Lord at that moment. And that gives you joy and consolation. Let me tell you, when those graves opened, and I found that in Matthew, that 27th chapter, let me begin at that 51st verse. When those graves opened and those bodies got out of the graves and they walked through the holy city. Let me read that in your hearing. Turn there with me if you got your Bibles. In St. Matthew 27th chapter, beginning verse 51. And this is what it says. And behold, the veil of a temple was rent in twain from the top to the bottom, and the earth did quake, and the rocks rent. Here it is. And the graves were opened, and many bodies of the saints which slept arose and came out of the graves after Jesus' resurrection and went into the holy city and appeared unto many. And when the centurion and they that were with him watching Jesus saw the earthquake and those things that were done, fearfully and greatly saying, truly, this man was the Son of God. Isn't that powerful? Isn't that powerful? The graves opened up, and those who was in the grave, they got up, and they walked through the holy city. And I often wonder, what is a holy city? But then studying it takes time. I did a message on a glimpse of heaven from Revelation, that 21st chapter. In that chapter, John said, I looked and saw a new heaven and a new earth coming down from God out of heaven, prepared as a bride for her husband. He could be saying at that time that the earth, the heaven is coming back on this earth. After everything has been changed and been restored, I tell you, heaven is going to come here on earth. And that's exciting. When you study the Bible, you find out that John saw it. The new Jerusalem, the holy city, coming down from God out of heaven as a bride adorned for her husband. That means that all the saints of God are going to come back here on this earth. And I'll tell you, everybody, we may therefore assume that at some time between the Lord's morning appearance to Mary and the meeting with his disciples that same evening, Christ had ascended to the Father and returned. It's very possible. Was then the upper portion of Hades were emptied of the souls of the righteous. It was probably then that the third heaven, the place where Christ himself lives right now, became the new location of paradise. And right now, unlike those believers who died before the cross, the trusting child of God, you and I, enter into the presence of Christ, into his presence in heaven at the moment of death. The Bible teaches us that Jesus is the first fruits of them that slept. And Jesus had to get out of that grave before anybody else was resurrected. So Jesus was resurrected. Paul may have had in mind the transfer of the redeemed from Hades to heaven when he wrote. This is what Paul wrote in Ephesians, the 4th chapter, verses 8 and 10. This all makes sense to me as I sat down and studied, meditated over it. It makes good sense to me that Jesus is no longer in the upper compartment of Sheol, of Hades. This is what Paul says. When he, Christ, ascended up on high, he led captivity captive and gave gifts unto men. Now that he ascended, that Jesus ascended, what is it but that he also descended first into the lower parts of the earth, the upper compartment of Sheol? He that ascended is the same also that ascended up far above all heavens, that he might fill all things. Ephesians, the 4th chapter, verse 8 through 10. That is powerful. Let us know that paradise is no longer in the Garden of Eden. Paradise is no longer in the upper compartment of Sheol. Right now, paradise is in heaven. And we're going to prove that Paul said it. Some Bible scholars, or even some Bible theologians, relate this passage to Peter's words when speaking of Christ. This is what Peter said, that he went and preached unto the spirits in prison. You read that, Bible students, who at one time were disobedient, when once the long-suffering of God waited in the days of Noah, according to 1 Peter, that 3rd chapter, verses 19 and 20. And I tell you, it's worth it all. When we see Jesus in paradise, everybody, it's going to be worth it all. During my ministry on Tuesday, I tell you, the Holy Spirit of God was present in that room. It was so overwhelming that as we were singing the song, because we talked about that God helps those who help themselves, who cannot help themselves. And many times we talk about God help those who help themselves. That's not what the Bible said. Jesus came to help those of us who could not help ourselves. And I followed that at the closing with a song entitled, I Can't Even Walk Without Him Holding My Hand. It was so overwhelming. It was so filled with the Holy Spirit. I just had to break down and cry. I cannot do anything. Jesus said that those who are sick needs a physician. Those that are well don't need a physician. And the Pharisees didn't understand what he was talking about. Everybody, Christian brothers and sisters, we got something to look forward to. We got something exciting to look forward to, because when we leave this earth, the second our breath leaves us, we go into the very presence of God. And that's why I encourage you, it's time to stop looking at yourself, but look at the things of others. Paul said, don't look on your own things, but look on the things of others. That's why I encourage all of us, there is a joy when we can leave the comforts of our own little places and get out in the field, and somebody comes to Jesus. I tell you, that's a joy that you can get me anything anyway else but bringing someone to Jesus. Ministry is so broad, and there's so much work out to do, and Jesus is on his way. Let's look at the blessings of paradise. Old Testament saints, and you got to remember this, Old Testament saints could not look forward to going into the presence of the Lord when they died. They couldn't. None of them could ever say with quite the same depth of meaning as Paul. Paul said, for me to live is for Christ, and to die is gain. The Old Testament saints couldn't say that. But Paul could. For me to live is Christ, to die is gain. No, they never knew the hope. They really didn't. They never knew the hope that is ours at death. And I was finding where L.E. Singer said, he said, nobody never knew the hope that is ours of at death, stepping on the shore and finding it in heaven, or touching a hand and finding it Christ's, or breathing new air and finding that air celestial, or waking up in glory and finding it home. Old Testament saints couldn't say that. But everybody, Jesus got out of the grave, and all of us who believe him, Christians, we will go right into his presence. What a time that's going to be to enter into the presence of Jesus Christ. And Jesus gave wonderful promise to his disciples. You remember the promise he gave his disciples? And all this was before the cross. You remember the promise that Jesus gave? And it's to you and I. It's spoken over 2,000 years ago, but that promise is to you and I even right now. What did Jesus say, teacher? In that 4th chapter of St. John, 14th chapter of St. John, the first three verses, this is what Jesus said to the disciples and to you and I before he went to the cross. A wonderful promise gave to the disciples. Jesus said, you'll hear it? Jesus said, let not your heart be troubled. Ye believe in God, believe also in me. In my Father's house, listen, in my Father's house are many mansions. If it were not so, I would have told you. Jesus said, I go to prepare a place for you. And he said, if I go and prepare a place for you, I will come again and receive you unto myself, that where I am, there you may be also. That's a shot in peace right there, everybody. Where Jesus is, he said, there you shall be also. That's wonderful. When he called us up in the rapture, we're going home to live. And Jesus is waiting on us. He's waiting on us to take us to see where he lived in paradise. And those of you who are listening, I would really encourage you to take a second look at your heart and see for sure if you know Jesus Christ in your heart. Do you really know him? Talking to a young lady this week in ministry, I go to church, and I was in church since I was a young girl, but do you know Jesus? She had to come to the point in her life, I really don't know. This happened when I was young, and I'm afraid there's a lot of people out there, listen to me, have gone to church when they were young with their mama and daddy, even got baptized because their friends have been baptized, grown up in the church like that, paid money, all these kinds of things, and they think that they're going to heaven, but not according to Paul, but Romans chapter 10, verses 9 and 10. Go back and study. That's not the way we go to God's heaven. We must know Jesus and knowing the free pardons of our heart. And those words that John just gave us in 14th chapter of St. John, of course, were spoken to the followers of Christ before the cross, in anticipation of his second coming. He's coming, everybody. And the prospect of being with Christ, however, is just as true now for the believer who dies. When he is absent from the body, he is present with the Lord. 2 Corinthians, the 5th chapter, verse 5. And just as we look forward to seeing Christ, I'm confident. I really am. As I study the word of God, I'm confident that Jesus too anticipates great joy receiving all those who has redeemed or has been redeemed through his sacrifice at Calvary. He welcomes home. Just think, Jesus is anticipating. He's anticipating me being there. Is he anticipating your being there? John says, 1 John 5 says, 5:13 says, these things I write unto you that you might know. That young lady, I think, you can't think, you got to know. John said, we write these things unto you that you might know you have eternal life. Go back and read 1 John that 5th chapter, verse 13. And I'm going to stop there. I'm going to share with you next week of a letter this man received of his little boy, talking about his grandma, how Jesus welcomed her, and he's going to welcome you and I there. He's waiting on us. He's going to meet us in the air, and we're going home to live with him. So stay with us. We will continue to share with you the blessings of paradise. And then, following that, we're going to talk about between death and resurrection. We're going to talk about the rich man and Lazarus. You got to hear that story. You've got to listen to that story and see what the Bible is teaching us about between death and the resurrection. Yes, there is life after death, and we continue to share with you what the Bible says. When you're dead, you're not done. You're not in an old campground, but there's life after death. Stay with us, and we'll continue to share with you what the Bible says about life after death. And I get excited to know when my eyes are closed on this side, when breath leaves my body, when spirit leaves this body, I go right to the presence of the Lord. I don't have to go to the grave. No, I don't go there. I go straight to the presence of the Lord. Don't you want to do that? Father, thank you again for letting us come together this afternoon, teaching us what you said. And I pray that your word will settle deep in our hearts, that we'll get a grip on our faith, that we'll trust you in these last days. Thank you, Lord. In Jesus' name, we pray. And Lord, may the words of my mouth and the meditation of my heart be acceptable in your sight, Lord, because you're my strength and you are my redeemer. For we ask it all in Jesus' name. And the church of the living God said together, amen, amen, and amen.
2: What a powerful teaching today on life after death and the movement of paradise. Our teacher has helped us see that God's plan for his people has always been intentional, ordered, and filled with hope. Paradise didn't just move, it was prepared, secured, and opened through Christ himself. We pray today's lesson strengthens your faith, deepens your understanding, and reminds you that for every believer, to be absent from the body is to be present with the Lord. If you would like to partner with the Francis B. Tate Ministries with focus on discipleship and spreading the gospel, you may send donations to Francis B. Tate Ministries with focus on discipleship, Post Office Box 1126, Valdez, North Carolina, 28690. 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Join us next time as this life-changing series continues. Until then, stay encouraged, stay in the Word, and stay ready. God bless you.

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0: Come on, let somebody say it. It's going to be all right after a while. Say it'll make more sense later. Come on, say it. All things work together for good to them that love God and to those who are called according to his purpose.
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0: Matthew 4:4 reads, "Men shall not live by bread alone, but by every word that proceeds out of the mouth of God." We're living in very troubling times and dealing with complex situations that are literally driving us to our knees in prayer. God's Word is a sure and stable foundation to sustain us in our daily walk in these uncharted times. 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I'll be sharing a Bible verse and brief exhortation on the Word of God to give encouragement, explanation, and enlightenment to strengthen and inspire you as we both journey through these perilous waters of life. Isaiah 40:8 says, "The grass withereth, the flower fadeth, but the Word of our God shall stand forever." 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
1: That's the life. Die and he saved me. That's the death. Buried, he carried my sins far away. But he didn't stop there rising. He justified. Yeah, God, free me. Free me forever. But one day. He's coming back. Oh, y'all don't know this. Glorious day.

Look at somebody and say, that's gonna be a glorious day. Gonna be a glorious day. Yeah. Glorious day. What time, yeah.

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0: What you gotta do is just believe. 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Just believe. And watch him make a way.
1: Watch him make a way.
0: Just believe.
1: Just believe.
0: You gotta have faith and just believe. Come on, say it, y'all.
1: Just believe.
0: Now listen. Dry your eyes, say it. Because
1: it's not over.
0: You can stop worrying about it because
1: it's not over.
0: And all you gotta do is keep your head to the sky. Hold your head up and look up, because it's not over.
1: It's not over.
0: Because it's not over.

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4: 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This is Tony Howerton, paid for by Tony Howerton.

Bring it up. You see behind me? Can y'all see behind me? This is a new group. I believe all the way from Cincinnati, Ohio. Their name is Call to Worship. They're gonna sing a little bit for you, and I want you to lose your mind praising God.

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0: You've been so good to me. 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
1: Taking good care.
0: For taking good care.
1: Thank you for being.
0: Thank you.
1: Everywhere.
0: For being everywhere.
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0: Matthew 4 and 4 reads, "Men shall not live by bread alone, but by every word that proceeds out of the mouth of God." We're living in very troubling times and dealing with complex situations that are literally driving us to our knees in prayer. God's Word is a sure and stable foundation to sustain us in our daily walk in these uncharted times. 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I'll be sharing a Bible verse and brief exhortation on the Word of God to give encouragement, explanation, and enlightenment to strengthen and inspire you as we both journey through these perilous waters of life. Isaiah 40 and 8 says, "The grass withereth, the flower fadeth, but the word of our God shall stand forever." 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

need everybody clapping your hands. Come on. Listen, anybody come to lift them up? If you come to lift them up, say it.

psalmist says, oh, magnify the Lord with me. Let us exalt his name together. Anybody come to praise him? Anybody come to lift him up?

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Most of the time when we would give a concert, we'd always run into Slim.

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feel like praising it. How many of y'all come to praise it? Why don't you

What's her name? I don't know what you're coming to do, but I'm coming to praise Jesus.

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That said you

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1: Okay, these are the rules. Number one, all announcements must be either mailed, emailed, or delivered to our studios in person on or no later than 1 to 2 weeks on Monday prior to the date of the event. No exceptions. Number two, we will not take community bulletin announcements over the phone. No exceptions. Number three, any announcement received later than that will be omitted from the community bulletin. Number four, you must notify our studios no later than 12 noon on the Monday before the date of the event if there is a correction. It's your responsibility to provide us with the correct information. And number five, if your event requires attendees to pay an admission or registration fee, please consider contacting our Creative Services Department at WDVA by calling area code 434-797-1250. That's 434-797-1250. These are our guidelines, and as always, we appreciate your cooperation, and we look forward to continuing to serve you free of charge through the Community Bulletin at 1250 a.m. WDVA.
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0: 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We've got 75 degrees and a fierce sky. 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

0: 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Here's a look at the WDVA Sports Scoreboard. Last night in Major League Baseball, the Mariners beat the Astros 3-2. The Baltimore Orioles defeated the Tampa Bay Rays 10-2. Atlanta Braves with a win over the Arizona Diamondbacks 5-3. The Pirates beat the Red Sox 8-3. After 10 innings, the Yankees edged out the Toronto Blue Jays 4-3. Chicago White Sox 7, Detroit Tigers 5. Miami Marlins beat the Cincinnati Reds 7-1. The Padres shut out the Guardians 5-0. The Mets beat the Nationals 4-3. Philadelphia Phillies 7, Minnesota Twins 5. St. Louis Cardinals with a win over the Chicago Cubs 11-4. The Rockies beat the Giants 13-7. Athletics with a win over the Texas Rangers 5-2. The Kansas City Royals shut out the Los Angeles Angels 3-0. Milwaukee Brewers 6, Los Angeles Dodgers 2. In the WNBA, in overtime, the Indiana Fever defeated the Atlanta Dream 95-91. Portland Fire with a win over the Phoenix Mercury 88-85. Chicago Sky outscored the Seattle Storm by 2 points. 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
0: 9 minutes after 7 o'clock a.m., here's a look at the weather forecast brought to you by Miller Funeral and Cremation Service of Gretna. It's going to be mostly sunny and hot today with a high near 96. Heat index values near 102. And there's a 30% chance of showers and thunderstorms, mostly after 5 p.m. Calm wind becoming west around 5 to 10 miles per hour. Tonight, mostly cloudy. Low of around 72. And there's a 30% chance of showers and thunderstorms, mainly before midnight. Calm wind. Tomorrow, mostly sunny and hot again with a high near 92. Calm wind becoming north around 6 miles per hour. Tomorrow night, partly cloudy. Low of 69 and calm wind. Right now, fair skies, 75 degrees, wind for the southwest at 3 miles per hour. 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
7: 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Some of the stories we're covering this morning. 5 people wounded in shooting at Virginia State University, 19-year-old arrested following shooting. 2 facing charges in Henry County following drug investigation. Man arrested in connection to robbery at South Boston convenience store. 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Come on, put your hands. I'm on the battlefield at WDVA.

0: 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Give him a prize.
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0: This is WDVA News. A shooting involving multiple suspects and five people shot at the Virginia State University prompted a campus lockdown early Saturday morning. The shooting happened near the university's quad annexes, and both campus police and Chesterfield County police are actively investigating. County police say officers discovered five people suffering from gunshot wounds outside campus dormitories when they arrived. The five victims were transported to hospitals, and one, initially listed as having life-threatening injuries, has been upgraded to critical condition. The other victim sustained non-life-threatening injuries. Police arrested a 19-year-old found hiding in a dormitory closet at Virginia State University on Saturday in connection with an overnight shooting on campus. Cameron Harris of Henrico, Virginia, is not a student on campus, nor were four other people injured. Chesterfield County Police say they range in age from 17 to 23. One of the injured, a 20-year-old, is a student and has now been released from the hospital. The victims' names have not been released. The ATF and the Hanover County Sheriff's Office are assisting. Virginia State Police deferred questions to local police who they see are leading the investigation. Virginia State University is an historically black university located in Ettrick, Virginia, about 24 miles south of the state capital of Richmond. The public university has about 5,700 students and was the first fully state-supported four-year college for black Americans. Most of its students are undergraduates. The shootings happened just before the start of the academic year at Virginia State. According to the university's website, residence halls opened for students a week ago and classes are set to begin today. Many students had just completed the university's new Trojans experience for incoming students. Two people were arrested after a narcotics investigation led authorities in search of Bassett residence last Thursday night, where investigators reported finding suspected methamphetamine, drug paraphernalia, and a firearm. The Henry County Sheriff's Office SWAT team executed a narcotics-related search warrant at about 10:30 p.m. last Thursday night at a residence at the 9100 block of Ferrystone Park Highway. The investigation began after authorities received an increase in calls and complaints about suspected drug activity in the area, particularly near the Brookshire Apartments, according to the Sheriff's Office. Investigators with the agency's Vice Division and Narcotics Interdiction Unit began a joint investigation and developed evidence indicating methamphetamine was being distributed from the residence. Investigators later obtained a search warrant for the property. Authorities say four people, three men and one woman, were detained when the SWAT team and investigators arrived to execute the warrant. During the search, investigators seized suspected methamphetamine, drug paraphernalia, along with several electronic devices and other evidence that raised concerns unrelated to the initial drug investigation. One of the four people detained at the residence was identified as a registered sex offender. The sheriff's office did not identify that person in its release, but they did say the electronic devices will undergo forensic examination as investigators work to determine whether additional crimes may have occurred. Two people were arrested, 62-year-old Jarrell Max Sutherland Jr. and 54-year-old Deidre Cheney Cox. Sutherland and Cox are each charged with possession of a Schedule 1 or 2 drug and possession of a Schedule 1 or 2 drug while possessing a firearm, according to the sheriff's office. Both are being held without bond. The sheriff's office says the investigation remains active and additional charges could be filed as investigators examine the seized evidence and electronic devices. A man has been arrested in connection to a robbery at a convenience store in South Boston earlier this month, according to authorities. 51-year-old William Jerome Howerton Jr. of South Boston has been arrested and charged in connection with the August 2nd robbery at Smiley's convenience store on Highway 58, according to the Halifax County Sheriff's Office. During the robbery investigation, investigators say they identified a silver Cadillac as a possible suspect vehicle. According to Halifax County Sheriff Fred S. Clark, a couple of days later, the Bedford County Sheriff's Office encountered a silver Cadillac matching the general description of the vehicle of interest, and the driver was identified. The Sheriff's Office says investigators continue to develop and share information across agencies, and the statewide BOLO was issued for the vehicle. Around 1:30 a.m. last Friday, officers with the Roanoke Police Department found the silver Cadillac at a hotel in the area matching the BOLO. Authorities say the vehicle was confirmed to be connected to the robbery, and Howerton was taken into custody without incident. Howerton was charged with robbery and taken to the Blue Ridge Regional Jail Authority in Halifax, where he is being held without bond. The reward has been increased for information leading to the arrest of a man that is wanted for a double homicide in Reidsville. The United States Marshals Service is now offering an additional separate reward of $8,000 for information leading to the arrest of Dexter Lamar Scales Sr. This new offer is in addition to the existing $10,000 reward offered by the Reidsville Police Department and Rockingham County Crime Stoppers. This brings the total potential reward up to $18,000. Scale is one of the murders of Shadika Penn and Samuel Brooks that occurred on Roach Street in Reidsville on June 12, 2025. If you have any information regarding Seals' whereabouts, call the Reidsville Police Department at 336-349-1010 or the Rockingham County Crime Stoppers line at 336-349-9683. 39-year-old Leslie Moyer of Eden was previously arrested for being an accessory after the fact. The Trump administration has released new federal guidance concerning vaccination schedules for children. The new guidelines remove a handful of vaccines off the recommendation list. Health experts say those and other changes will put a burden on parents and risk the health of their children. Simone Perez has more.
1: An order by President Donald Trump reduced the federally recommended vaccine schedule from 18 to 11. Vaccines for hepatitis A and B, RSV, and bacterial meningitis were among those taken off the list. The administration also recommends a more spread out vaccine schedule and single dose vaccinations for measles, mumps, and rubella, which are commonly combined into a shared dose. Jenna Riemenschneider with the Asthma and Allergy Foundation of America says the orders aren't based in science.
2: This executive order just continues to sow confusion and uncertainty in vaccine safety at a time where it's absolutely critical that we improve childhood vaccination rates.
1: The Trump administration argues the new guidance gives parents more control and aligns the U.S. with other industrialized countries' vaccine policies. Trump also made unfounded claims about links between vaccines and autism. I'm Simone Perez.
0: And that's WDVA News. I'm Lee Cameron.
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0: 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They're selected during the 2 o'clock hour every Friday afternoon. Now, since we don't do the birthdays on the weekend, on Mondays we go back and do them for Saturday, Sunday, and Monday. Now, if you celebrate a birthday this weekend, you are in great company. Movie actress Jennifer Lawrence on Saturday turned 36. Movie actor Ben Affleck turned 54. TV actor Anthony Anderson turned 56. English-born Princess Royal Anne turned 46. She's the only daughter of Prince Philip and Queen Elizabeth II and her older brothers, King Charles III. TV actress Deborah Messing is 59. TV actress Emily Kinney is 41. You know her as Beth Greene on The Walking Dead. TV actor Peter Herman turned 59. You best know him as Dr. Michael Burke on the soap opera Guiding Light. And TV actor Rondale Sheridan turned 66. He played the father, Victor Baxter, in the TV series That's So Raven. Canadian-born movie actress Natasha Hendricks is 52. You know her from the movie Species and The Whole Nine Yards and Secret Circle. And also she's been featured on several magazine covers across the world. Also born on Saturday's day would be French-born Emperor Napoleon Bonaparte. And he was the Emperor of France who rose to power in the aftermath of the French Revolution in 1799 and waged war with every major European power in a series of wars known as Napoleonic Wars. After a series of military failures, he was finally defeated at the Battle of Waterloo in 1815 and spent the last 6 years of his life in exile on the island of St. Helena. And did you know that he sold and spent the he sold Louisiana to Thomas Jefferson in 1803? That's right, sure did. Check your history books. Also, Chef Julia Child, the chef, was born on Saturday's date as well. Okay, yesterday, look at this. Pop singer Madonna turned 68. TV actor Steve Carell turned 64. Phoenix Mercury shooting guard Stephanie Cunningham turned 30. Movie actress Angela Bassett turned 68. Canadian-born movie director James Cameron turned 72. Movie actor Timothy Hutton turned 66. Movie actress Roma Willis turned 38. She's the daughter of Bruce Willis and Demi Moore. And TV actor Reginald Vell Johnson turned 74. He starred as Carl Winslow on Family Matters. And he also played Sergeant Al Powell in Die Hard and Die Hard 2, along with many, many others. Yet today, movie actor Robert De Niro turns 83. English-born WWE wrestler Paige turns 34. Movie actor Sean Penn is 66. Movie actor Donnie Wahlberg is 57. TV actress Tammy Towson is 56. She played Desiree in The Preacher's Kid and starred in the Casey Undercover series. And she was also in the series Switched at Birth. She won the title of Miss Talented Teen California back in 1987. And appeared in an episode of According to Jim with Jim Belushi. TV actor Tim Bagley is 69. You know him as the employee of the month and Knocked Up, The Mask, along with The Day After Tomorrow. And pop singer Belinda Carlisle is 68. You know her from the female group The Go-Go's. Also born on today's day, frontiersman and war hero David Crockett, Tennessee woodsman known as the King of the Wild Frontier, who was elected to Congress and died while fighting at the Alamo. Did you know that he dropped out of school because of a bully and ran away from home for fear of punishment from his father? His father was a soldier and frontiersman, John Crockett. Also, English-born movie actress Helen McCrory, who played Narcissa Malroy, in the Harry Potter movies. And she was also in Hugo and James Bond Skyfall, among many, many others. All right, now, on to the local birthdays. Well, here's a belated birthday. They actually celebrated their birthday on Saturday, and that's Brazilian Stamps from Ringo. Happy birthday to you. Now, on Friday, Saturday, rather, any birthdays? Yep. Do we have any for Saturday? No, we don't. We do have some for Sunday, though. And that would be Hester Barber and also Michael Kirby. Happy birthday to the both of you. We're going to mix these two up and select our daily winner for Saturday. Since there's no one winner for Sunday. No, these are for Sunday. I'm sorry. No winner for Saturday. All right. Michael Kirby, congratulations. You are Saturday's winner. Both names get submitted for the grand drawing. And now, on to today's birthday. We do have one. And that's Master... was this Joshua Law McCray? That's right. Happy birthday to you. 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Anniversaries are next.
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0: I'm seeing corrected. I missed one. For Saturday, we do have a birthday winner. He's the only winner. 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Anniversaries are announced Monday through Friday, right after birthdays at 7:45 AM, but there's only one weekly winner. And the weekly winner gets a free meal from the Mayflower Restaurant on Riverside Drive. The winner of anniversary time is selected every Friday afternoon during the 2 o'clock hour, right after the grand prize going for birthday time. All right, an anniversary? Yep, we do have one. They're celebrating today, as a matter of fact. It's the only one we've got. Happy 55th anniversary to Gene and Wayne Dallas. Happy anniversary to you. Hope you have many, many more. And if you see them out there, wish them a happy anniversary. All right. There you go. A word from our sponsor now at Great Gospel 1250 AM WDVA.
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Anthony Brown and Group Therapy, blessings upon blessings. Well, Dolores, I know you're listening this morning. Here's one of your favorites, Luther Barnes and the North Carolina Restoration Mass Choir. God's Grace.

0: 10 minutes after 8 degree gospel, 1250 AM, WDBS streaming at WDBRadio.com. This is North Main Street between 3rd Avenue and Meadowbrook Drive. They're going to be closed starting today at 6 a.m. and reopen on Friday, as a matter of fact, at 7 p.m. This is going to be milling and paving on all lanes of North Main Street, which will begin at 3rd Avenue and end at Meadowbrook Drive. Police officers will be on site along with the traffic control company, controlling and monitoring traffic. Some side streets on the west side of North Main Street may be temporarily closed as work progresses. On-street parking will also be restricted within the work areas. Work hours will be from 7 a.m. until 7 p.m. Please use caution and consider an alternate route if you will. Update on the weather forecast next.
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0: 12 minutes after 8 degree gospel, 1250 AM, WDVA, and streaming at WDVARadio.com. 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Mostly sunny and hot today with a 30% chance of showers and thunderstorms, mainly after 5 p.m.

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0: 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Good morning. Thank you so much for letting us be a part of your day. It's 8:30. Right now, we've got mostly sunny skies, 77 degrees. Wind for the southwest at about 3 miles per hour. Listen, Pleasant Chapel Baptist Church is having his pastoral installation service. Welcome Reverend Jarrell Jones as pastor. That's happening this coming Saturday, 1 p.m. Reverend Dr. Larry Covington will be the speaker for this momentous occasion. Everyone is welcome to join the Pleasant Chapel Baptist Church family for that celebration. Make plans, a big deal.
1: Matthew 4:4 reads, "Men shall not live by bread alone, but by every word that proceeds out of the mouth of God." 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I'll be sharing a Bible verse and brief exhortation on the Word of God to give encouragement, explanation, and enlightenment to strengthen and inspire you as we both journey through these perilous waters of life. Isaiah 40:8 says, "The grass withereth, the flower fadeth, but the Word of our God shall stand forever." 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
1: From the book of Hosea, chapter 10, verse number 12. And you will find these words. Sow to yourselves in righteousness, reap in mercy. Break up your fallow ground, for it is time to seek the Lord, till he come and rain righteousness upon you. Thought for today, sow what you want to reap. There's never a harvest without a time of sowing. Ephesians 3, verses 1 and 2. God can do anything he wants to, but he has established a life principle that works for everyone. First, you sow, and then you reap. It always happens in that order. Those who sow trouble and mischief reap the same. Those who sow righteousness reap mercy. If God tells you to do something and you sow obedience, and once you have passed the test, you will reap a good harvest. So my friends, remember the sequence. What you sow today, you will reap tomorrow. There you have it today, my friends. And as always, you're welcome at evening light, day or night.
0: 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Kidd with the Thought for Today. 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
8: 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I'm Judy Fallon, and I'd like to invite you to tune in this Friday from 12 o'clock to 1 o'clock for A Time in the Word of God. 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God is not against you, but he's very much for you. Jesus came that we might have life and have it more abundantly. I'm going to be looking for you. See ya this Friday afternoon.
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0: Come on, let somebody say it. 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

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Rachel Martin Clark, I'm standing. Mostly sunny and hot today with a 30% chance of showers and thunderstorms, mainly at the 5 p.m. Expect a high of 96, heat index valleys near 102. Calm wind becoming west 5 to 10 miles per hour. Right now, it's mostly sunny. We're at the 78 degrees. Nope, we're up to 80 now at WDVA. 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

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Greensboro, High Point, Winston-Salem, Thomasville, Kernersville, Clark Sisters, Living.

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0: It's 9:47. We got mostly sunny skies, 81 degrees, feels like 86. Wind from the southwest at about 3 miles per hour right now. Leah Williams and the Spiritual QC is Running for My Life. Sutherland, I thought you would enjoy this one.

Samora, Round Summit, Reedsville, Ruffin, Windworth, Madison Millionaire. I thought you'd enjoy it. Do that. That's Lisa Noel Smith of Brown Sisters. And every time I call her, he just steps right on in at Great Gospel, 1250 AM, WDDA, and streaming at WDDAradio.com. It's Marvelous Monday. It's Gregory Gunn. The Lord will work it out.

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Y'all can't see what I see. 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

0: 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Listen up, White Rock Baptist Church, 418 Locust Lane, Danville, will be celebrating their pastor's third anniversary. That's on August 23rd at 2:30 p.m. Matter of fact, that's coming up this Sunday. The guest preacher is going to be Pastor Tyrone Austin of Chapel Missionary Baptist Church, and he will be accompanied by his choir, ushers, and church family. And you, of course, are invited to come and celebrate this joyous occasion. Be there.
1: Matthew 4:4 reads, "Men shall not live by bread alone, but by every word that proceeds out of the mouth of God." 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God's Word is a sure and stable foundation to sustain us in our daily walk in these uncharted times. 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I'll be sharing a Bible verse and brief exhortation on the Word of God to give encouragement, explanation, and enlightenment to strengthen and inspire you as we both journey through these perilous waters of life. Isaiah 40:8 says, "The grass withereth, the flower fadeth, but the word of our God shall stand forever." Let's get a daily nugget from the Bible verse of the day right here on WDVA, your great gospel radio station.
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1: 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Quick look at the weather forecast. Mostly sunny and hot today with a 30% chance of showers and thunderstorms, mainly at the

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On a marvelous Monday, is Lucretia Wood. 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
2: Good morning. I am Elder Bernardo Weil, and I believe today through faith, God has a word for all individuals to hear. And today on the Power of Faith broadcast, I'm here to give you power through our Lord and Savior Jesus Christ and strengthen your faith in what God will do in your life today. And I just thank God for this beautiful day that He's made. We continue to rejoice and be glad to be a part of it, to be in it. We thank God for the wonderful service that we had yesterday, and we're asking God's blessings over you and your family, your household, your finances, your health, and all that are connected to you. And I just enjoyed that ad this morning where the Bible Way Cathedral is having Sunday school, Vacation Bible School at the church this Wednesday, Thursday, and Friday. And I'm going to tell you, I believe you ought to be there Friday because something special is going to happen. I can't tell you what it is, but if you don't miss it, I'm going to tell you, because I remember last year they just had some awesome programs for the children, for the adults, and for others. So you don't have to be a member of the church, but just come on over to Bible Way this Wednesday, Thursday, and Friday for Vacation Bible School from 6 p.m. to 8 p.m. And I know, I don't just believe, but I know that you will enjoy yourself and have a wonderful time. Amen. Well, our scripture is going to come from Ephesians chapter 4, verse 29 to 32. And I'm going to be reading from the NIV, the New International Version. And many of us are familiar with this particular scripture. But it reads, "Do not let any wholesome talk come unwholesome. Do not let any unwholesome talk come out of your mouth, but only what is helpful for building others up according to their needs, that it may benefit those who listen. And do not grieve the Holy Spirit of God, with whom you were sealed for the day of redemption." Verse 31, "Get rid of bitterness, rage, and anger, broiling, and slander, along with every form of malice." And verse 32, which is our star verse, "Be kind and compassionate to one another, forgiving each other, just as Christ God forgave you." I'm going to read verse 32 again. It's in Ephesians chapter 4, verse 32. "Be kind and compassionate to one another, forgiving each other, just as in Christ God forgave you." So our topic today, I was talking with my niece last night. She called me on Father's Day, and she always called me every year for my birthday and for Father's Day and other times, and just to talk. But I said, "Well, what is it that you would like for me to speak on today for broadcast?" And she said, "Uncle B," she said, "speak on kindness." And I thought about it. I said, "You know, that's a good topic." So I want to talk to you all today about kindness, because kindness is a fruit of the Spirit that reflects God's love and grace through compassion and selfless actions toward others. So the greatest battle that we fight are in the chambers of our mind. We have to ask ourselves, am I willing to be a person of integrity? Am I willing to be the one that's able to apologize when I make mistakes, or to love unconditionally? Am I the one that's able to value someone else's happiness as much as I value my own? Well, kindness is a choice. It's not a reaction. Kindness is not dependent on how others treat you, but how you treat others. So we should speak kind words that build up and not tear down, as the scripture told us. Do not let unwholesome talk come out of your mouths, but only what is helpful for building others up according to their needs, that it may benefit those who listen. So there are many ways that we're able to minister to individuals. It's not always about going to a morning service, although we encourage you, because the Bible tells us not forsake not the assembly of ourselves together. So as some do, but there are other ways to minister to individuals, such as being kind to them. I know a lot of people may have gone to Patti LaBelle's show Saturday night, and I did, and I enjoyed it. But one of the things that I got out of that show was how she ministered love, how she ministered kindness. She didn't separate herself from what God had done for her. She's 82 years old. And I'm going to tell you, she had energy. She was very active. And she showed how God will keep you in your mind, your right mind. But there was something that she did. She said, as long as you keep your mind stayed on him. So when you show kindness, you look for opportunities to serve without the recognition that you're willing to pause whatever plans that you have to help somebody else, to serve somebody else's needs. And as I go back to her show, she interrupted her show to allow people that wanted to come up on the stage to speak with her, to talk with her. She acknowledged them, and people loved that, because as human beings, as creative creatures, then we desire love. We desire to be loved. We desire to be cared for. We want people to be kind to us. And we know that there's nothing that God can't do. However, I believe one of the most difficult things that God does is to make people kind. You can learn from the Bible. We can read the Bible, but still not be kind. You can speak in tongues and still not be kind. And the scripture in 1 Corinthians tells us that even if I speak in the tongues of men and of angels, but do not have love, I am only a resounding gong or a clanging cymbal. Even if I have the gift of prophecy and can fathom all mysteries and all knowledge, and if I have a faith that can move mountains, but don't have love, I'm nothing. Even if I give all I possess to the poor and give over my body to hardships that I may boast, but do not have love, I gain nothing. So God tells us that it's very important that we have love, that we are kind to one another. And your body, though, is the only instrument which you can operate in life. And if you can't control your body, you can't control your mind, how can you control the expressions that come out of your mouth or out of your body or out of your mind? You are the one that has the power to look inside yourself, to observe your response and change whatever happens to you. And because our lives are a result of our choices. I was at a funeral, and if I can remember this correctly, they said that when we are born, we are like our parents, but when we die, then we are like the choices that we have made or the decisions that we've made in life. So you have the power to look inside yourself, to observe your response and change whatever happens to you, because our lives are a result of our choices. And when we blame others for whatever we are going through, whatever we have done in life, or when we blame others for the choices that we've made, then we've empowered them to have control over us. Hallelujah. And I was thinking about how in the Garden of Eden, where the woman, she gave control over to the serpent. And because of that, then sin reigned in the world even until now. So we can't control others, but we should be able to control ourselves. And so my question is, do you live your life based on your choices, or do you live your life based on the choices that others have made for you? So if you live your life based on the choices others have made for you, then, as I said earlier, you've given them the power over you. So we should develop habits on a daily basis to ask ourselves, well, what has God taught me from my failure today? What has God taught me from not having enough money, from poor money management, from poor budgeting? What have I learned from the pains of my experiences, from the sorrows or depression, or whether I have had an illness or not? What have I learned from that? What knowledge have I gained? What has God taught me through being patient, or what has God taught me from having to wait, even though I may have been disappointed? What have I learned? What have I learned from my family? What have I learned from my church or my relationship, from my friends, or even from my critics, those that seem to hate me or take me through stuff? What have I learned from that? Hallelujah. You know, there are different stories in the Bible that tells us or gives us illustrations about kindness and compassion and love. And one of the ones that I think about is Matthew chapter 22, verses 36 to 40, where Jesus was at the temple in Jerusalem, and he was teaching. And he was teaching in parables, and he was addressing questions from the Pharisees and the Sadducees who were trying to entrap him. You know, a lot of times when people are asking you questions, they already know the answer that they want to hear in their head. So there's an entrapment that they're trying to do. So these Pharisees and Sadducees, they were trying to trap Jesus. In Matthew verse 22, chapter 22, verse 34, it says that hearing that Jesus had silenced the Sadducees because he had answered all their questions and somewhat put them in their place. But then the Pharisees got together, and one of them, an expert in the law, they tested him with this question. They said, "Teacher, who is the greatest? What is the greatest? Which is the greatest commandment in the law?" They're trying to trap him. "Teacher, which is the greatest commandment in the law?" So Jesus replied, "Love the Lord your God with all your heart and with all your soul and with all your mind." He said, "Now this is the first and greatest commandment, but then, and there's the second, which is just like it. Love your neighbor as yourself. All the law and the prophets hang on these two commandments." So as we see where Jesus, he was teaching, he was using the parables. He used the parable from the Good Samaritan that tells of this Good Samaritan that was helping this wounded traveler, and which demonstrated that true kindness transcends social and ethic or even economic boundaries. The Samaritan, he goes out of his way to take care of this injured man, to make sure that he was taking care of him, teaching us that our neighbors are anyone in need, regardless of their background. Even when we look at the scripture in Genesis, in the Old Testament, after Joseph was sold into slavery by his brothers, then Joseph forgave his brothers and provided for them during a famine. His kindness and forgiveness demonstrated that the power of grace and reconciliation is necessary. We have to have a spirit of forgiveness in us. You know, any simple act of random act of kindness can change the life of somebody else. Whether it's just giving them a kind smile or look or paying for their meal or whatever you do, then you can help somebody to change their life. You don't know what you're doing to help that person, even when you just give them a smile. But God's example of ultimate kindness was demonstrated in Christ's sacrifice on the cross when he gave his life for us, that we don't have to live in sin anymore. "For God so loved the world that he said he gave his only begotten Son, that whomsoever believeth in him should not perish, but have everlasting life." This is Elder Bernardo Wiley. Join me again each Monday at 10:30 a.m. for the Power of Faith broadcast, and be blessed.
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0: Oh, really? That sounds like fun. Where at?
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0: What do they have available at their Vacation Bible School?
3: 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There is free food for everyone each night also.
0: I don't want me and my family to miss out on any of that. I'm adding Bible Way Cathedral's Vacation Bible School to my calendar right now. June 24th through June 26th at 6 p.m. Got it down.
3: Great. I will see you all there.
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Well, if you're looking for some cheap laughs and wouldn't mind finding a bargain today, the Marketplace is just for you. And hey, you're in luck. It's about to begin. 434-797-1266, 797-2265. That'll get you in here. But first, let's lay down some ground rules. Businesses, stay away. Plus, we don't allow services. So the Marketplace isn't where you need to find spare work, but be sure to stay listening in because putting a job on that needs to be fulfilled is allowed, so someone may be looking for what you do. Also, we ask you don't sell firewood or handheld firearms. Other than that, please keep your list as brief as possible, maybe 4 to 6 items or so. Put as many cars on as you like. Call as much as you want within the week. And be sure to have fun. We wouldn't want it any other way. Once again, the Marketplace is going to be starting up in just a second, so stick around.

0: 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Right now, we've got a mix of sun, some clouds, 89 degrees our current temperature, feels more like 95 with wind from the west at about 7 miles per hour. Studio lines are open at 797-1266 and 797-2265. Taking your calls right now on the marketplace, so call me up, okay? Now, while we're waiting, here are some men's suits ranging from 1X, 2X, and 3X. In terms of size, they also have some men's short sets size 2X and 3X, some men's pants 54 long, that's the length, and 50 in the waist, and they've got some shirts size 34-35 neck, some men's Sunday shoes size 10 and 11, some men's sweatsuits size 2X and 3X, some pieces of DJ equipment, speakers, taped turntables, and more. Plus, they have some old-school records, some men's hats, Sunday hats, and caps. You can reach them at 434-429-6026. All right, that number again is 434-429-6026. Call them up, okay? All right, let's go to the phones now. Good morning. You're on the air with the Marketplace.
1: Good morning, Lee. How you doing?
0: I'm doing fine, King David. How about you?
1: I am doing fine, Lee Kamala.
0: Good deal.
1: Lee Kamala, it's fine, doing fine.
0: Good.
1: Okay, Lee, I sold the refrigerator.
0: You sold what now?
1: I sold the refrigerator.
0: Okay, all right, so we can take that off.
1: Yes, sir, and pretty much everything else on now. That cooler, I got a smaller cooler, but I hadn't run it on now. I think I had mentioned it sometime a few weeks ago, I think.
0: Mm-hmm. Now, the commercial cooler, how much you want for that again? For the commercial cooler, how much do you want for that?
1: The little small one is $200.

0: 31 Colt, 39-32, or 336, 514, 37-29.
1: Okay. All right, two numbers. The first number is 336-514-3932.
0: That's correct.
1: And the second number is 336-514-3729.
0: That's correct, Lee. And Lee, also, I got a, this is a trailer. Used to be old pop-up. Some of the guys, gentlemen, know what I'm talking about. It used to be old pop-up camper, and it's 8 foot long. All it, the hub part has been took off. Put a set of new tires on it. It's got the 12-inch tires. Somebody can take that trailer and mollify it.
1: Mm-hmm.
0: It's flat now. Take bed rails and weld them around. And you've probably seen a kick like that. You can mollify it just like a... I don't have a Tyler to it. Yeah, I lost a Tyler. It was a 95 model. But somebody can take it mollified. I let that trailer go for about $250 because it got a, it also got a spare tire go through. It's four lugs. Wheel that goes on it with four lugs all the way around. And single axle.
1: Okay.
0: Foot long, got a wheel you can roll around, so. And it would make a good trade if somebody just mollify the thing and fix it.
1: Mm-hmm.
0: Let it go for that.
1: Okay.
0: Mm-hmm. That's a good day. Okay. That was blessed and blessed. Love and good afternoon.
1: All right, you too. You be blessed, okay?
0: All right, you do the same.
1: All right.
0: Bye-bye.
1: Okay, this is King David, and he's got the two coolers. The smaller cooler, he says he'll sell for $200. The large commercial cooler is about 4 feet long, stainless steel doors, $400, and that's negotiable, he says. Also, he's got that wheel and a tire, six lug, and it's a 15-inch. It'll fit a trailer or a camper. He says he'll take $25 for that. He's also got that pop-up trailer. It's about 8 feet long. And it's got a spare tire on it, four lug, and it's got the single axle. He says he'll take $250 for that. You can reach him at 336-514-3932 or 336-514-3729. All right, those two numbers again. The first one is 336-514-3932. And the alternate number is 336-514-3729. Listen, this is an election year. I just want to remind you, make sure you vote, okay? Also, there are a couple of seats up for grabs for city council this year as well. 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Listen, here's a fishing boat for sale, 14 feet long. They also have two leather vinyl folding seats. They have a gently used trolling motor that comes with it. It's 86-pound thrust, like new. Got a sun cover and straps and a cover that zips up, a trailer with tags and a 2-inch hitch on it. Everything's ready to go. The owner says he'll take $1,850 for it. If you're interested, then please call 434-770-9807. The number again is 434-770-9807. All right, let's take another call. Good morning. You're on the air with the Marketplace.
2: Hey, good morning, Lee. How are you doing?
1: I'm doing fine, Jerry. How about you?
2: I'm doing pretty good. Been out mowing.
1: All right.
2: Yes. Well, it ain't too bad. I'm only riding more. I've been out to have weed eat for about an hour and then finished all that and then got on riding with zero turn and started mowing. So thought I'd stop, come in here and get on this and eat some dinner and then go back out.
1: Okay.
2: All right. I'm going to put these things here on again today. I'm going to try, well, change off on one thing, I think, instead of the, something. I don't know. I'll find out when get down close to the end. All right, to start out with, I still got the wooden walking canes for $10 each. I have got the birdhouses for $12 each. I've got the hard plastic spray tank for $25 for that. I've got one push mower, 21-inch cut, asking $50 on that. Let's see, still got the hard plastic snowman and Santa Claus. Just somebody come by and give me a reasonable offer on it. Well, I'll let them go. I think it's five things right there. And the sixth thing I'm going to put on is

0: I've put it on before, but I got about 5 trees up here I want to get cut. But I don't. I ain't gonna pay nobody to cut them. If they want them cut, come and get to cut them for the wood. I'll help them cut them now and leave the brush laying. I'll get the brush up. Just come cut the trees down and take the wood, take them with them. Just give it away. I got one of them is dead, and it's four more of them is pretty good size. They'll have to split the wood or have a wood split or something, split the wood on every one of them.
1: Mm-hmm.
0: Anyway, it's all free. Somebody wants it free, and I'll help them cut it, help them load it, whatever they want, just to get the trees cut down. But
1: okay.
0: It's all free, and anybody wants it free, I'm giving it away. They can use it. Somebody cut it now, be ready for winter time. Well, I don't know if it wouldn't be season that, but winter time, but well, that dried one, but it's season that it's from dead. It's dead. It ain't rotten. It's just dead.
1: Mm-hmm.
0: It's firewood, dry wood to start with. Anyway, anybody's interested in it, give me a call at 434-685-3504.
1: All right, that phone number is 434-685-3504.
0: That's correct.
1: Got it. Thank you so much, okay?
0: Thank you, Lee. You have a blessed day.
1: You too.
0: Thank you. Bye-bye.
1: All right, bye-bye now. All right, so my buddy Jerry calling. He's still got the wooden canes that he carved out of wood himself. Those are $10 each. He's got the birdhouses he carved out of wood. Those are $12 each. The spray tank, $25. It's a plastic spray tank. The push mower, 21-inch cut. He wants $50 for that. And he's got 5 trees, he says, that he wants cut down. You can leave the brush, cut up the wood, take the wood with you. He'll even help you cut it and help you load and all that stuff. He just wants them cut down. He's going to give it away free. His phone number is 434-685-3504. Again, that phone number is 434-685-3504. Call him up, okay? All right. We're on the air with the Marketplace, a great gospel, 1250 AM WDVA, and streaming at WDVAradio.com. Thank you so much for letting us be a part of your day here at Great Gospel, 1250 AM WDVA. All right, listen. I'm sure you've heard by now. This was our lead-off story this morning. On Saturday, there was a shooting involving multiple suspects and 5 people shot at Virginia State University.

0: 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Good morning. You're on the air with the Marketplace.
1: Well, good morning. How are you doing?
0: I'm doing fine. Rusty, how about you?
1: Well, I'm still a little sore on the side of my leg.
0: Mm-hmm.
1: I twisted out there mowing the other day.
0: Mm-hmm.
1: I'm trying to bend down here and try to do some, I'm doing some cleaning, but I've been trying to do a little bit at a time with this sore leg I got.
0: Okay.
1: I hope it gets better. I've been putting stuff on it.
0: Mm-hmm.
1: Still have a lot of the toys and a lot of the basket retainers, and still have a lot of the stuff out in the garage sale. Somebody will be interested in a lot of it. I'm gonna be getting some more stuff coming to me next month. My aunt's bringing me some more.
0: You can't get rid of what you got.
1: I've already got rid of it. I got rid of a lot of it. You'd be surprised.
0: Okay.
1: But I still got a little out there. But she's gonna be bringing me some more from the coast in Wimbledon.
0: Mm-hmm.
1: It's gonna be jewelry and a whole lot of stuff she's gonna be bringing me when she comes up this time. I got the garage sale stuff, all of that out there, toys and containers and different type of stuff. Still have the single bed out there. Still have the weed eater. I still have a refrigeration light. I got the Pulpit Man cards. I have several calls on that. People hadn't called me. Nobody has called me on that. But I still got those if somebody's interested. Still looking for some California raisins. I don't want the rubber type kind, small type kind. Anybody's got any? And they're looking for a bouncing house for a kid. I'm having several people, kids, looking for a bouncing house and needed one where they can bounce up and down in. So if anybody's got one they want to get rid of, I'll take it off the hands. I don't need but one. If it's got one, that'd be fine. You know, they can reach me on these items, 336-432-5482. And that guy that you give me that number on the call me, I hadn't heard anything from him.
0: Okay, well, you know, I know that he's very busy. So have you tried to leave him a message?
1: Yes, sir. I've left him a message, but nobody's called me back.
0: Okay. All right, you just have to keep trying, okay?
1: Yeah, I'll keep trying. I still need to get him to come up and see if he can run over my yard for me, because I can do the rest with the push mower. I just need to run over with a zero turn lawnmower. Somebody
0: okay.
1: can do that.
0: All right.
1: All right. You got my number, 336-432-5482.
0: I do. Okay.
1: Thank you. Have a blessed day, buddy.
0: You be blessed as well, okay?
1: Sure will.
0: All right. All right, that's Rusty calling in, and he's still got those toys. Still got those containers full of stuff. Says he's getting some more stuff next month. His aunt's going to bring it up from Wilmington, North Carolina. He's got that furniture out there. He's got the, he's looking for the California raisins. He's got that single bed still. And he's still got that weed eater. He's still got the Pokemon cards. And he's looking for a bouncy house as well. And he's got those fluorescent lights too. His number is 336-432-5482. All right, that phone number again is 336-432-5482. We're going to take a break and now some sponsors, and we'll be right back at WDVA.
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2: 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Ann called up, and she says she's calling for a friend who's looking for a wicker dinette set. And if she can't get a wicker dinette set, then she would be willing to take a wrought iron dinette set with four chiggers. And the dinette set needs to be round with a glass top, okay? All right, now, here's the deal. You can call Ann at 434-446-6276. Let me give you that number again. That's 434-446-6276. We're on the air with the Marketplace at Great Gospel, 1250 AM, WDVA. Taking your calls as we continue. Now, studio lines, yes, they are still open at 797-1266 and 797-2265. So go ahead, call us up, okay? Glad to talk to you. All right, look at this. On the Marketplace, we have a pocket bully dog, needs a new home. It's brown in color. And it's a year old. And they say that they have papers with it, too. Now, they purchased the dog for $1,400. They were willing to let it go for about $1,000. All right? Now, here's the thing. They also have a very nice gray sectional couch. Now, it seats eight people. It has a footrest. And it's in great condition. They say they'll take $600 for it. Now, if you're interested in any of these items, then please call 434-357-7291. That phone number again is 434-357-7291. All right, let's go back to the phones and take another phone call. Good morning. You're on the air with the Marketplace.
3: Good morning, Mr. Cameron. How you doing?
2: I'm fine. How are you?
3: Good. Look, I'm looking for four kitchen padded chairs in nice condition. And that could be reached at 434-441-5358.
2: All right, let me repeat that number and see if I got it right. That's 434-441-5358. I got it. Thank you so much, okay?
3: Thank you.
2: You be blessed.
3: Best day.
2: All right, you too. All right, you heard the nice young lady there. She's looking for four padded kitchen tables in good condition. All right, here's her phone number, 434-441-5358. That number again is 434-441-5358. All right, now, here's Joyce's list. And she's got the 33-inch screen TV. It's like new with two remotes for $40. She's also got the ladies' dress and casual slacks, size medium and large, $3 each. This is a new list. She's got the ladies' dresses. These are casual. Dress and casual shoes, size 10 and 11 for $5 each. She's got some fashion scarves of all types. They are $1 each or 10 for $5. She's got some handbags, all sizes, medium, large, and small. And some crossbodies, those are $4 each. The can and kettle rack holes, quarts and half gallons. It's brand new, she wants $50. She's also got that wedding gown, size 8. It's beautiful. It's made with a train. It's white in color. She's asking $50 for that. If you're interested in any of these items, then please give her a call at 434-791-2879. And she's still looking for the red bird statue, and she wants to buy that for her yard. The number again is 434-791-2879. If you don't get an answer, leave a message, and she'll call you back. Also in the marketplace, while we're waiting for your calls at 797-1266 and 797-2265, here's an estate sale, and these are all household goods that have got to go. They've got furniture, appliances, tools, antiques, whatnots, decorative items, everything must go. All right. For more information about this sale, call 434-835-6032. All right, that phone number again is 434-835-6032. Let's go ahead and take another call. Good morning. You're on the air with the Marketplace.
4: Yes. I have a Kia hatchback, 14. It's a 2012, 84,000 miles. Car's in great shape.
2: Wait. This is the 12 what now? 2012?
4: It's a 2012 Kia 4K.
2: Oh, Kia. Did you say Sportage?
4: It's a hatchback.
2: Okay. All right.
4: 84,000 miles, and the owner's asking 5,000 for it. Got good tires.
2: Oil changes, everything's been kept up on. It's not really excellent. Okay. And it'd be a good car for a high school student or college student. You know, and it's good on gas. And don't use no oil, no leaks. You know, the car's in great shape. Okay. And you can give me a call at 434-441-6748. Okay, I'm going to repeat that number to see if I got that right, okay? That's 434-441-6748.
4: That's correct.
2: I got it. Thank you, sir, and you'll be blessed, okay?
4: All right, you too.
2: All right, now. Okay, you heard the gentleman there. He's got that 2012 Kia. It's a hatchback. Had 84,000 miles on it. Good on gas. Oil changes, all that's been taken care of. Been well-maintained. He says they want $5,000 for it. You can give them a call at 434-441-6748. The number again is 434-441-6748. We're going to take another break and announce some more sponsors. We'll be right back at WDVA.
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0: 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Thank you so much for letting us be a part of your day. Okay, studio live, yeah, they're still open at 797-1266 and 797-2265. Something you want to put on the Marketplace, just call me up. Be glad to get that on. Oh, by the way, Patricia called for her daughter, Daniela, who is in need of a queen-size mattress. Now, if you have one to donate, and that's the key word, to donate, then please drop it off at 1031 Halifax Road. That's where her daughter lives. Okay? All right. As we roll on with the Marketplace, there's a gentleman that called that says they've got a forklift for sale. And it's in excellent condition. Originally, they're asking $4,500 for it, and that's negotiable. All right? There's nothing wrong with this forklift. Only thing is, every now and then, where he works at, they have to buy new ones. So when they get to the point, they have so many miles on it, they got to let it go. And that's the case with this one. Other than that, it's in perfect condition. He also has that dog box. It's double-sided. It was homemade. It's got doors on both sides, so you let two dogs in there. Says he'll take $80 for that. I've got his number, and that's 434-713-3559. I'm sorry. No, that's right. And that is his cell number. Let me give you that number again. 734-713-3959. Call him up, okay? Then, on top of that, he's got a landline, and that number is 336-388-5723. Landline number again is 336-388-5723. So, you can call him up as well. All right. Oh, yeah. I thought I found something here, but no, that's not it. No, I'll keep looking. Maybe I'll find it. I want to get that out right quick. If I can find it. Well, I'll tell you what. It may take me a while to find that, so what we'll do is we'll move on at Great Gospel, 1250 AM WDVA, and streaming at WDVARadio.com. Oh, here it is. This is a 2006 Chrysler Pacific. It is in great condition. The motor and transmission is. The body, not quite so good. The reason I say that is because the tree fell on it. If you're interested in a motor or a transmission, you can give them a call at 334-514-1514. All right, now that phone number again is 336-514-1514. All right. And as we continue, here's a recliner in very good condition. It is for sale. The owner says they'll take $75 for it. The number to call is 434-710-3509. That's 434-710-3509. Okay? All right. On the Marketplace. Now, this is Renee's list. 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And this is back on. She's got that one-room office space. $325 a monthly rent. $150 deposit is what they're asking for. Utilities are not included. A credit check will be required, costing $55 by Turbo Tenant. And this is located on 2012 North Main Street, Apartment 1, in Danville. 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That number again is 434-251-1537. If you don't get an answer, leave a message and she'll get back in contact with you. All right. Now, let's go ahead and take another phone call. Good morning. You're on the air with the Marketplace.
1: Good morning.
0: Good morning.
1: I'd like to put a few things on, please.
0: Go right ahead on.
1: Okay. I have a child's high chair. It's in good condition, and I'll take $7 for it.
0: Mm-hmm.
1: And I have a crock pot. It's the older, it's not removable, the pull-out crock, but it's new. I sell it for $5.
0: Mm-hmm.
1: Okay. My husband has a tire, 215-60R-16, and I'm not going to put the price on that, but it had not been used hardly any.
0: Okay.
1: And I have a lot of wall pictures. I have a lot of home interior. I have a large beach picture that's in a gold frame. It's real pretty. But my pictures are real nice, and some are new and some are used.
0: Mm-hmm.
1: And I have some latest tops and capri pants. And they would be different prices. They are size 8 and 10. And the number of the call will be 724-4427.
0: Okay. Let me make sure I got that phone number correct. That's 724-4427?
1: Yes, that's correct.
0: Got it. Thank you so much, and you be blessed, okay?
1: Have a good day.
0: You too.
1: Bye-bye.
0: Bye-bye. All right, you heard the young lady there. She's got a child's high chair. She'll take $7 for that. She's got a crock pot. It's not the kind you pull out. It's new. She says she'll take $5 of that. Her husband has a tire. It's a P215-60R16. Call them up. They'll give you the price on that. Also, she's got some ladies' capris and some tops and stuff like that, size 8 to 10. Got some other things, too. Go ahead and give them a call. That phone number is 724-4427. Again, that's 724-4427. Uh-oh, we got to take a break. And now some sponsors. We'll do that and come right back at WDVA.
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0: 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She's still got the name brand perfume for the men, the women, and the name brand cologne for the men. Also, she's got the jeans for both men, women, and children, the skirts for the women, ladies' jackets, long and short, men's suits of different colors and different sizes. 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And also she's got the summer shorts. 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Her husband, James, still has the cowboy hats for both men and women. Now, you can reach them at 434-203-9773. The number again is 434-203-9773. 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
0: We're back with the Marketplace, the Great Gospel, 1250 AM, WDVM. We don't have much time, so we're taking our final call for the day. Listen, on the Marketplace, there's a young lady. She's a single mom, and she's looking for a push mower in good condition. Her budget is $45. She can't go beyond that range. Again, she is a single mom. All right, her phone number is 434-314-0448. Again, that phone number is 434-314-0448. All right. Also on the Marketplace, here's a bathtub transfer bench in new. It's new, still in a box. They're asking $35 for that. Also, they're looking for a bathroom safety rail. It's new. Helps to pull you up from the commode. They're asking $30 for that. They also have that Nordic Track exercise bike. It is electric, and you can program your own personalized program in there. It has a padded seat with the back. It's in good condition. They want $100 for that. Phone number to call is 434-250-3251. Again, that's 434-250-3251. If you don't get an answer, leave a message. They'll get back in contact with you. All right. That's going to do it for the Marketplace. We'll go ahead and take another break here. Then we'll come back and close it out for this marvelous Monday at WDVA.
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gotta go. I wanna sing more. I gotta go. I had to come back. They wanted us to do this right here. Maurice, help me do this right here. Let's get together, me

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But first, Eddie Robinson and the Mount Olive. Moses, take off your shoes. Do enjoy it.

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1: As always, we thank you for allowing us to be a part of your marvelous Monday afternoon. It is 90 degrees, and it is now time for the Bible Tribute. Remember the rules. If you have won within the last 30 days, you do not qualify. If you win the Bible Tribute, you will receive a whiting fish sandwich, fries, and a drink from Seafood and More, located on South Main Street. So let's get ready to get this started. The Bible Tribute today. The question is, who was the high priest during the time of Zechariah? Again, who was the high priest during the time of Zechariah? I await your calls, and the number you can call me at is 797-1266 or 797-2265. Those numbers again are 797-1266, 797-2265. The question is again, who was the high priest during the time of Zechariah?

Elderani Walters.

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trivia this week was, who was the priest doing the time? It was Zechariah and Elder Ronnie Walters. Answered that, Joshua, and it's found in Zechariah chapter 6, verses 10 through 11. Meanwhile, I got coming to you Tasha Cobb's Solid Rock. Do enjoy a great gospel.

That's the late, great Al Green. Jesus will fix it, and guess what? He'll fix it for you. You're listening to Great Gospel, 1258 AM WDVA. Taking us to the bottom of the hour is Natasha Owens. In order for Jesus to fix it, watch this. You got to let go.

0: 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The guests will be Apostle Diane Williams. All are invited. The White Rock Baptist Church, located 418 Sycamore Lane, Danville, will be celebrating their pastor's third anniversary on August the 23rd at 2:30. The guest will be Pastor Tyrone Austin. You are cordially invited to come and help us celebrate this joyous occasion. Blackwell Missionary Baptist Church, Family and Friends Day on Sunday, August the 30th at 10:30. The guest will be Reverend Dr. Donald Battle. The church is located 4777 U.S. Highway 158 West, Yanceyville, North Carolina. The pastor is Reverend Calmer Sr. as Senior Pastor. 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
1: Okay, these are the rules. Number one, all announcements must be either mailed, emailed, or delivered to our studios in person on or no later than 1 to 2 weeks on Monday prior to the date of the event. No exceptions. Number two, we will not take community bulletin announcements over the phone. No exceptions. Number three, any announcement received later than that will be omitted from the community bulletin. Number four, you must notify our studios no later than 12 noon on the Monday before the date of the event if there is a correction. It's your responsibility to provide us with the correct information. 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That's 434-797-1250. 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
0: 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Let me give you a quick look at the weather forecast. On tonight, mostly cloudy with a 30% chance of showers and thunderstorms before midnight with a low around 72 degrees. And on tomorrow, mostly sunny and hot with a high near 92 degrees. Right now, a projected high today is 96. 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
0: 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Under the leadership of her husband, Pastor Vord Harrison, here's an excerpt from Elder Robin Harrison.
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0: Matthew 4 and 4 reads, "Men shall not live by bread alone, but by every word that proceeds out of the mouth of God." We're living in very troubling times and dealing with complex situations that are literally driving us to our knees in prayer. God's Word is a sure and stable foundation to sustain us in our daily walk in these uncharted times. 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I'll be sharing a Bible verse and brief exhortation on the Word of God to give encouragement, explanation, and enlightenment to strengthen and inspire you as we both journey through these perilous waters of life. Isaiah 40 and 8 says, "The grass withereth, the flower fadeth, but the word of our God shall stand forever." 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

One more.

0: break up. Marvelous Monday afternoon. That was the Bolton Brothers one more time. But before that, it was the Trinity Choir. Listen, I got coming to you. Just going to take us to the top of the aisle. Mary, Mary, the God in me. Do enjoy it on this marvelous Monday afternoon.
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1: 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This is Tony Howerton, paid for by Tony Howerton.
2: Grace and peace be unto you from God our Father and our Lord Jesus Christ. You're tuned in to Impact. Go ahead and call a friend, tell a family member, Pastor Tony's own. We give God all the glory. We give God all the praise. Thanks be unto God who gives us the victory and causes us to triumph in Christ Jesus. Hallelujah. Yes, you're tuned in to Impact. Go ahead and call a friend, tell a family member to tune in, Pastor Tony's own, and I believe you're going to get blessed today in Jesus' mighty name. Amen. Hallelujah. I'm a candidate for Danville City Council, asking for your vote November the 3rd. Hallelujah. November the 3rd, 2026. We're asking for your vote. If you got a vote to vote, vote Tony Howerton. Amen. If you got one vote, vote for Tony Howerton, and I'll be glad and thank you for it. I'm excited about what God is doing. Our campaign is moving forward. We're progressing. We're moving forward in the mighty name of Jesus. We're seeing some great things, some great traction. We're meeting some awesome people. We're having real conversations. We're just doing forms. We're signs are going out. Yard signs are going out. If you desire a yard sign, reach out to me, area code 434-709-7441, or message me or contact me through Facebook. I'll be glad to get a sign to you. But we thank our team. I thank everyone that's a part of my team to help out getting the word out, also for the financial donations to help push this campaign. We use the donations are used to advertise, to get the posters and things like that out. 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So your donations, big or small, will be great in pushing our campaign even further and further. We're excited about what's going on. We're looking at start doing some door to door. So look for me in your neighborhood. I'll be coming by, shaking your hand and listening to some of your concerns and issues that's in our city. And one of my campaign, several of my points are is home ownership. That's one thing. Some pathway to home ownership is one thing I really push. I believe home ownership is very important. So I encourage people with home ownership, considering the expenses of the rent these days. You can pay up to $1,300-$1,400. I've known people paying $1,600 to $2,000 a month for rent. And I'm telling you, if you're paying that much money for rent, you ought to be purchasing your own home. And so we encourage home ownership. I'm a professional realtor. I can help you with that. Like I said, you can reach me through Facebook or you can give me a call, 434-709-7441. And I can help you see if you get the type of loans. There are first time buyers programs is out here, and there's other programs out here that you may very well qualify for. I'll introduce you to some of my lenders that I work with that can help you and stir you in the right direction. So if you know someone who's looking for a home, especially our young people, some of our young people, they might think their credit is bad or they didn't got the right credit score, but they might be closer than they think. And so they out here paying rent. They need to reach out and try to purchase their own home. What do having your own home does? It brings a certain type of pride to the man or to the family when you own your own home. I mean, My grandfather used to say, man, you ain't no man. You don't own your home, own something. So, you know, you could take that any way you want. But the truth of the matter is you need to be owning your own home. You need to be owning. And so that's very important. Bring a sense of pride in your neighborhood. You won't have all the issues that we hear about in neighborhoods. When people own their own home, they take a certain pride in their home. So as far as drugs and violence and all of that, no, you won't bring that in certain neighborhoods because the people take care of what they own. Another thing it does, it brings a stability to the family. Home ownership brings stability where your children won't be going from school to school, moving from one side of town to the next side of town, this and that. You're stable. That brings a certain stability, a certain level of pride, like I said before, but it also brings stability to the home. And then another thing it does, it bring forth our generational wealth. You can own your own home. It give you the opportunity. If you was to transition, you can have a home for your children, your family, and they can take it and rent it out. They can take it and sell it. It could build wealth for your family. So I'm a real strong encourage you with home ownership. It's possible. Sometimes people think I can't do it. It can't be done. I believe this and I believe the word of God. I believe the Bible says, so a man thinketh in his heart, so is he. If you think you can't purchase it, then you can't. But if you believe God and you believe God, you can purchase a home. You can purchase a home. It's really about a mindset. It's really about a mindset. And so you can purchase your home. It is possible. I don't care if you might be the first one in your family to do it. I'm telling you, you can do it. And I want to encourage you to get into home ownership, look into home ownership, get the information, get the knowledge, get the wisdom, get the understanding you need so you can purchase your own home and leave a legacy and so forth and generational wealth, building generational wealth for your family. Also, I like to deal with youth investing in our youth. That's so important that we invest in our youth in this time. In our city alone, I remember time past, we had Taylor Drive School and basketball court, and they all of a sudden they took the started putting up signs where no one could even park there. And I remember the times they was arguing about shutting one of the public libraries down, but they end up shutting the Westover library down. They was shutting down some, arguing about the rec centers. And they fought like the devil to keep Stonewall Recreation Center continue to going, but they did shut down some. They were shutting down schools. And then at the same time, all that was going on, we started seeing, hearing the word term games and different games and stuff going on. And that's all because we stopped investing in our youth. So I believe we should invest in our youth. And you say, how do that look? How do investing in our in our youth look? Well, we can do mentoring programs. We can have certain mentoring programs. We can set up in these centers, teach them trades, teach them plumbing, teach them HVAC, teach them different things in these rec centers. We can develop those things. In school, we used to have vocational classes, but you don't see vocational so much in the schools now. But we need to invest in our youth, teach them technology, teach them about the computer technology, AI. These things are coming. We need to equip our young people, invest in our young people so they can be well educated and ready for what's to come. And so as this city began to grow, and it's growing, city of Danville is growing, and we're seeing it grow, we want to make sure that the growth is benefiting the people here in Danville, Virginia. So we want to make sure that as it grow, we're benefiting and our young people are benefiting from this growth. Well, one of the talking points was about having a city pool. I can remember years ago when I was a little boy, they always said we would have a city pool. And I can remember where it was going to be at. It was right on Luna Lake, right at Luna Lake. If you Edmund Street, you turn into Luna Lake, right at the bottom, they was going to have a city pool there. I don't know. They pushed it down the hill. And so we end up, we don't see the city pool, but what we now see, we see a lot of splash pads. My thing is this, if they can invest in splash pads, they can invest in the city pool. And you say, what would a city pool do? Well, a city pool brings people together, brings families together, teach our young people how to swim. Most of the time in the summer months, you hear it's if one thing you hear is about somebody drowned during the summer. And one of the things to avoid that is investing in our youth, having grant, you know, they say can't afford it. Well, you can get some grant money so we can start training our young people how to swim, and we can eliminate some of the drowning that we hear about. And we hear about it every summer of somebody drowned. And so we can invest in that and have lifeguards, maybe the teenagers and so forth can get summer jobs where they can work the pools. They can have concession stands at that pool. Pool can make money. It could be a great thing for our city. So and have people to come and organizations maybe to bring their organization to enjoy the pool. So it could be a great thing for our city. Everybody don't come to the city just for the casino. Amen. It's more. We got to have more going on besides the casino. There are other things that will draw people to our city and so we can enjoy our city. So I encourage investing in our youth. And as families decide to come move to Danville, one of the things they're going to be looking for is what they got for my young people. What do they got for my youth? And if they ain't got nothing for the children, then we won't see increase. We won't see people that want to come to our city. So even if they come in to visit, they want to have something to do. And then they want to have something to do for our youth. They want their youth. That's very important to a family, to a mother, to a single mother, that their youth are involved. What is happening today is most of our youth, once they get out of high school, they go to college and they don't even come back to Danville. They take those degrees and those master's degrees and they move somewhere else. We don't want that to happen. We want them to see that Danville is a great opportunity to build. It's a great opportunity to train their family. There's a great opportunity for home ownership. And it's just a great safe place for people to come and live. And so we just don't want people to graduate, go to college, and then just stay away. But we want them to come back and bring that education, bring those degrees back. And so we can continue to grow as a city. And so those are some real strong, important points to bring out. Economic growth is another area. Small businesses, seeing small businesses strive. I think it's like 1% black businesses here in Danville. That is awful. We need to improve in that. We need to help our small business so they can grow and be big. And I mean, a lot of towns you go to, that's the thing to keep the city going. It's small businesses, small good businesses, nice great cafes. These different things help a city grow and help attract people to your city. It's when there's growth, when there's economic growth, when they see they can able to start from the bottom up and start a business and be successful. That's the type of thing I would love to see for Danville, where it's the opportunity to raise your family in a safe environment. Home ownership is here. Job opportunities are here. To build your business is here. Those are the things and my talking points in seeing Danville grow and be successful in Jesus' name. So I'm pushing and I'm pressing and moving forward and seeing these things come to pass. I'm working on doing a workshop and doing investing in our youth to give you a vision of what that looked like and getting mentoring, getting programs together so we can really invest in our youth. Hallelujah. We're excited about that. Go ahead and call a friend. Tell a family member. Pastor Tony's on. I was at Mount Calvary on North Main yesterday sharing the word of God. And I just going to share a little bit of that insert of that message that I preached on yesterday. The unlikely hero, the unlikely hero. And just last week, Wednesday, I was sharing about David and how David had just came back and his army had just won a great victory. And when they came back, the children was gone, the wives was gone, and their possession was gone. And the Bible said he inquired of the Lord. Hallelujah. He began to pray and ask God what to do. At this point, he's upset. He's upset that his wife's gone. He's upset that they took his possessions. The men that was fighting with him are also upset. They were upset, so they wanted to kill David. They wanted to stone David. And the Bible said David inquired of the Lord. And the Lord told him, pursue, overtake, and without fail, he will recover all. That's one point I want to bring out today. If you ever going through anything, you need to call on the Lord. Hallelujah. If you will call on him, the Bible say he will answer you and he will show you great and mighty things that you know not of. So if you're going through something today, I dare you not to dare you to call on the Lord. He will hear you. He will answer you. He will instruct you. He will reveal. He reveals something to you you didn't even know. God will reveal it to you. He'll give you revelation knowledge. Hallelujah. If you would just call on him. So babe, the Bible said, David called on the Lord. He inquired of the Lord. The Lord told him to pursue. Hallelujah. Some of you need to pursue. Pursue your dream. Pursue that house I'm telling you about. Pursue it in Jesus' name. Pursue that job. Pursue that career. Pursue that degree. Whatever you're believing God for, go ahead and pursue that business. Pursue. And hallelujah. He said, you shall recover all. Overtake. And overtake means there's going to be some challenges, but you keep pursuing it. There's going to be some things coming your way, but you keep pursuing it. Not only that, he said, you're going to recover all. You're going to get everything that was lost, everything that you were stolen, David. You're going to get it all back. And I'm telling someone today, God's going to restore everything that's been lost in the past. God's going to restore it back in Jesus' mighty name. Amen. And also, as I begin to read about David, David was an unlikely hero. In other words, his father, Jesse, he was not the first choice of his family. I'm telling you, his brothers stood tall and seemed like leaders. And when Samuel came and asked him, man, well, do you got another son? He said, yeah, I got one, but he's over in the fields. He's over there fooling with the sheep. And Samuel said, bring him. And how many of you know he was the one that God used? David was the one. He was overlooked. He was not the one first choice. But how many of you know God knows who he wants to use? Hallelujah. You might seem like you being overlooked in this season, that people are passing you by. But God, I'm coming to tell you, you are the apple of God's eye. You are favored by God. Hallelujah. And God said, that is my man. David is my man. Why? Because he's a man after my own heart. God said, you man looks at the outward appearance, but God looks at the heart. And he said, David is my guy. David may not be perfect. David might not have dotted every I. David might have not dotted every T, but that was God's man. And he said,

faithfulness. God sees your commitment, and you are the one God want to use in this day and time. As I begin to study that unlikely heroes in the Bible, I begin to think about Apostle Paul. And the Bible, Apostle Paul said, brothers, I have not considered myself to apprehend, Philippians chapter 3. He said, but I forget those things which are behind, and I press towards the mark of the high calling in Christ Jesus. Now, Paul was another guy who was unlikely hero. Paul was Saul before he was Paul. He was Saul. He was one that persecuted the church. But how many of you know he was the one that wrote one third of the New Testament? I'm telling you, God used him even when the churches back then would have overlooked Paul, because Paul was one that persecuted the church. He was the one going around killing, having church Christians and saints killed. He was important to God, and God used him in a mighty way. So maybe you've got a past. And he said, I forget my past. He said, I forget those things, which I forget my mistakes. I don't focus on my mistakes and my failures. And I'm come to tell someone, don't you focus on your past and your failures. Yes, you've done it. But look, you got to keep moving forward. You got to keep pressing. Paul said, I keep pressing. Hallelujah. I'm not perfect, but I keep pressing. I haven't reached my mark, but I keep pressing. I'm not to perfection, but I keep pressing. And I want to tell someone today, keep on pressing. Hallelujah. Keep moving forward. Keep pressing towards that mark. Keep pressing towards that dream, that goal, that house, that car, whatever you believe in God for. Keep pressing. That business, keep pressing. Hallelujah. Don't that ministry, keep pressing in the name of Jesus. You're going to hit that target. You pressing for the mark of the high, because God is calling you to higher ground. God is calling you to something bigger. God is calling you to for something greater. Hallelujah. So you keep on pressing in this season. Don't stop pursuing. Keep pursuing. Keep pressing. Keep moving forward, because the best is yet to come in Jesus' mighty name. Hallelujah. So I'm encouraging people to keep pressing, keep moving forward, keep pursuing. You're going to overtake. You're going to recover all. Hallelujah. But the key is you got to keep going after it. Hallelujah. You can't get it if you quit. You can't get it if you throw in the towel, but you got to keep pressing. Yes, it's going to be some challenges. Yes, it's going to be some obstacles in the way. But I'm telling you, if God be for you, glory to God, who can be against you? So you keep pressing. You keep moving forward in Jesus' name. Another character I like to talk about who was an unlikely but he was chosen by God, was Gideon. Hallelujah. The Bible saying, Judges 6 and 12. The angel called him, the Lord is with thee, thou mighty man of valor. Even though Gideon was hiding in fear, God addressed him according to his destiny, not his present condition. God called him a mighty man of valor. And he said, who, me? He couldn't believe God was calling him. Here he is in a wine press, hiding for his life in total fear. But God didn't see him that way. God seen his destiny. God seen the greatness that was on the inside of him. And he called him a mighty man of valor. And God is calling you a mighty man of valor. He's calling you a great woman of God. You may not see it. You looking at your condition. But I'm telling you, we're not moved by our condition. We move by what God says I am. If I am says I'm blessed, then guess what? I am blessed. If God said I'm prosperous, then I'm prosperous. He said, look, don't say you let the weak say I'm strong. Don't say you weak, say you're strong. Don't say you're poor, say you're rich. Say what God said you are. I am what God says I am. If he said I'm a mighty man of valor, guess what? You are a mighty man of valor. You may be hiding. You may be in the back. But I'm telling you, you are what God said you are. And you are to grab hold to what God said you are, because he see you as with greatness. He see you as awesome. He see you as a mighty man, a mighty woman of God. So don't let the enemy let you look at your circumstance and to tell you you can't do it. Don't let your credit report tell you you can't do it. You can do all things through Christ who strengthens you. See, that's where I want to ride this thing all the way home, because you're looking at your circumstances and your circumstances saying one thing. But if you're a believer in God, you look at the word.

0: of God, you look at the character of God, and you say, I am what God says I am, and I can do what God says I can do. If God says you are a mighty man of valor, guess what? You're a mighty man of valor. You might feel like you broke, busted, and disgusted, but you don't move by that. You move by what God said you are. And I'm going to tell you, when you put, let that word override, glory to God, let that word of God override every situation and circumstance you find yourself in, I'm telling you, if you trust the character of God, you trust the word of God. Why? Because he's trustworthy. He keep his word. He keep his promise. If God said it, it's going to happen. If God said it, it's going to come to pass in Jesus' name. So Gideon began to respond, not because of what he felt like, but he responded because what God said. And when he responded like God said, he saw victory. I'm going to tell you, you ought to respond to the word of God. If God say you healed, you are healed in the name of Jesus. You ought to start lifting up your hands. You ought to start trying to walk, not because you feel like it, because that's what God said. You are healed of the Lord. Begin to respond to the word of God. And that's a powerful thing. You got to get into that word so that you understand the character of God. When you understand the character of God, it will change your life. You begin to govern yourself according to the word of God. What are some of the characters of God? God is a prayer answering God. That's the character of God. He answers prayer. The Bible said this poor man cried to the Lord, and the Lord did what? He heard him. God answered him. So God answers prayer. Hallelujah. God is faithful. Hallelujah. If he make you a promise, he keep what he said. He's not like man. He can't not lie. He keep his word. So God is faithful. He's trustworthy. He's loving. He's merciful. He's kind. Hallelujah. That's the character of God. He's a deliverer. Hallelujah. In other words, if you're in trouble today, he'll come to your rescue. Hallelujah. I say he will come to your rescue. Hallelujah. If you call on him, he'll come to your rescue. He'll deliver you. He's a restorer. He'll restore everything that the locust, the cankerworm, the palmer worm have eaten. God will restore it back to you in the name of, that's the character of God. Hallelujah. God loves you today. Hallelujah. God is for you. Glory to God. You go in the strength. That's what Gideon had to do. He didn't go in his own strength. He went in the strength of the Lord. And you got to go in God's strength. You got to go into what God said. You go after it because God said go after it. Hallelujah. Not because you feel like you got it all together, that you strong and mighty. Oh, no. I'm going in the strength of the Lord. I'm pressing on because God is with me. And when you press on, you'll find out God is with you and God is strengthening you along the way. And God give you wisdom along the way. But you got to keep pressing. You got to keep pursuing. And when you keep doing that, God will be backing you up. God's going to back you up. Hallelujah. When you go out for that loan, when you go out for that house, I'm going to tell you, God's going to be with you. Glory to God. God's going to lead you. He's going to guide you. He's going to bring forth the destiny helpers. He's going to bring the people in the place that you need to help you get to where you need to go. Hallelujah. But you got to pursue. You got to press. Hallelujah. Hallelujah. They might not think you can do it, but I'm telling you, you can do all things through Christ which strengthen you. And if God be for you, who can be against you? You may look like not the one. They when they see it happen, they won't believe it because they counted you out. They thought you couldn't do it. But when God is on your side and when you got the presence of God and the glory of God going before you, hallelujah, you can't do nothing but win. In Jesus' name. So I encourage you today. Hallelujah. Hallelujah. Your circumstance might tell you you can't do it. It can't be done. That devil is a lie. Hallelujah. Whose report you going to believe? We're going to believe the report of the Lord and what God said. And it's going to come to pass. Glory to God. That's the word. It's going to come to pass. Hallelujah. What God has spoken, it will come to pass in the name of Jesus. It will not fail. It will come to pass. Hallelujah. If God spoke it, it will come to pass in Jesus' mighty name. You're tuned in to Impact. We are excited about what God is doing. We thank God for his faithfulness. He is a faithful God. Kind God, merciful God. Maybe you're listening today. You don't know the Lord Jesus Christ. You know what I do? I give my heart to Jesus. I try Jesus. I'll call on him And I'm going to tell you, he will deliver you. And I mean, he will, you call on him, he will answer you, and he will show you great and mighty things that you know not of. Maybe you got a loved one you praying for and believing God to save them, to bless them with a job, to bless them with a home. I connect with you right now in the name of Jesus, that the blessings of the Lord will just bless them and overtake them in the mighty name of Jesus, that favor will show up for them in the mighty name of Jesus. I touch and agree with you for your child, for your loved one that you believe in. Maybe somebody's sick in their body. You're in the nursing home right now, in the hospital, got a loved one that you're praying for. I touch and agree. God is a healer. Glory to God. By his stripes, we are healed. And I pray supernatural healing in your body from the crown of your head to the sole of your feet. Hallelujah. I pray that God will touch your body right now in the name of Jesus. A wave of healing. Hallelujah. A wave of healing, that God will heal his people. Maybe financially, you're struggling financially. We pray financial blessings in the mighty name of Jesus. Is there anything too hard for God? There's nothing my God cannot do. There's nothing my God cannot do. Hallelujah. He won't fail. Hallelujah. He will come through your rescue. Trust in the Lord, the Bible said, with all our heart. And we are not to lean to our own understanding, but in all thy ways, we to acknowledge him. Hallelujah. And if you acknowledge him, he's going to direct your path. He's going to order your steps. He's going to direct you in what to do. I thank you for those destiny helpers, people to come to help you to get to where you need to be and where you need to go. God is sending them now in Jesus' name. Thank you for the wisdom of God, the knowledge, the understanding that God will pour it on you this season in Jesus' name. Hallelujah. You're tuned in to Impact. Tony Howerton running for Danville City Council November the 3rd, 2026. Asking for your vote. Know that we love you. Hallelujah. You're tuned in to Impact.
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1: 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Dotson & Son. Howard Lee Garrett, Jr., 96, of Danville, passed away on Saturday, August the 15th. He was born February the 2nd, 1930, in Danville. He was the son of the late Howard Lee Garrett Sr. and Harriet Hayes Garrett Lee. He was married to Virginia Wilson Garrett, who survives. He was the last of his generation. In addition to his wife, survivors include one son, Anthony, wife Carolyn, two grandchildren, 12 great-grandchildren, 2 great-great-grandchildren, and a host of other relatives and friends. In addition to his parents, he was preceded in death by 4 sisters and 1 brother and 1 godchild. The family will receive friends at the residence. The funeral service will be conducted on Monday. That's next Monday, August the 24th, at 11 a.m. at the Shiloh Missionary Baptist Church with Reverend F.D. Noel, eulogist. Interment will follow in the Danville Memorial Gardens with military honors. Family visitation will be held 1 hour prior to the service. Fisher and Watkins Funeral Home is assisting the family. Gwendolyn Elizabeth Scales, 73, of Danville, transitioned on Friday, July the 30th. She was born March the 22nd, 1953, in Danville. She was a daughter of the late Jasper Scales Sr. and Doretha James Scales Anderson. Survivors include one daughter, Michelle, two sisters, three brothers, and a host of other relatives and friends. In addition to her parents, she was preceded by one son, one granddaughter, four sisters, and five brothers. Funeral services are incomplete at this time, but will be announced upon completion. Fish and Watkins Funeral Home is assisting the family. It is with profound sorrow that we announce the death of Wim Crawford Badgett, 69, of Pelham, North Carolina. He transitioned on Tuesday, August the 4th. He was the beloved son of Haley Badgett. He was born August the 17th, 1956, in Caswell County, North Carolina. He was a native and a lifelong resident of Caswell County. He attended local public schools, and he was of the Baptist faith. In addition to his mother, he was preceded in death by his brother. Those left to cherish his memories are three sisters, Jackie Badgett, Jean, and Kim, his brother James, and a host of nieces, nephews, and other relatives and friends. A memorial service will be held at a later date. All arrangements are entrusted to Fulton Walton Funeral Home and Cremation Services, 219 Dillard School Drive, Yanceyville, North Carolina. Queen Esther Stewart, 78, of Samoa, North Carolina, transitioned from this life on August the 15th. She was born June the 13th, 1948. She was the beloved daughter of the late Edgar Stewart Sr. and Patsy Irene Henderson Stewart, who survives. She was a member of the Jehovah Witness Kingdom Hall. Her faith was an important part of her life and provided her with strength, comfort, and fellowship. She was preceded in death by her father and her brother. She leaves to cherish her memories, her mother, Patsy, of Samoa, North Carolina, her beloved daughter, Thomasina, two sisters, two brothers, her godchild, and an extended family, friends, and former patients, and all who blessed to knew her. May her memorial be cherished, her life celebrated, and her legacy of caring remembered by all who knew her. Service will be announced when arrangements are finalized. The family will be contacted at 14066 NC Highway 119, Samoa, North Carolina. Please be mindful of the hours between 2 and 6 p.m. All arrangements are entrusted to Fulton Walton Funeral Home and Cremation Services, 219 Dillard School Drive, Yanceyville, North Carolina. Stanley Cabinet, 69, of Danville, passed away on Tuesday, August the 11th. He was born April the 4th, 1957, in Danville. He was a son of the late Prancy Cabinets and Darius Cabinets. He leaves to cherish his memories two daughters, Lakeisha Pass, husband Christopher, Natasha Cabinets, one son, Stanley, one sister, 7 grandchildren, and a host of other relatives and friends. In addition to his parents, he was preceded in death by 1 son and 1 brother. The family will receive friends at 605 Doe Street, Danville, between the hours of 3 and 7 p.m. A memorial service will be held at the Bellevue Missionary Baptist Church, 854 Luna Lake Road, Danville, on Friday, August 21st at 1 p.m. The interment will be private. Visitation hours will be held 1 hour prior to the service. Wilson Funeral Services is in charge of the arrangements. Charlie Raymond Rogers, 79, passed away on Monday, August the 10th at his home. He was born October the 8th, 1946 in Danville. He was the son of the late Charlie Edward Rogers and Willie Lee Jones, Johns Rogers. He leaves to cherish his memories. 1 daughter, Gladys Moyer, husband Jermaine. 1 son, Daryl Garland, wife Nia. 2 sisters, 1 brother, 4 grandchildren, 2 great-grandchildren, and a host of other relatives and friends. In addition to his parents, he was preceded in death by a sister and 5 brothers. Funeral services will be held at the Mount Zion Missionary Baptist Church, 1697 Ringo Depot Road, Ringo, Virginia, on Thursday, August the 20th at 2 p.m. There will be visitation hour 1 hour prior to the service. The hours are 1 to 2. 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
1: 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We here at the station. A lot of times we cannot find the words that will comfort you on your hour of bereavement, but we do definitely know a man that who can comfort you. Even when we can't be reached, he's always reachable. So I pray that this next selection will comfort you in some kind of way. When you don't know what to do, the loving sister said, just turn it over to Jesus.

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As a matter of fact, Green, I want to dedicate this in memory of your mama and my mama too.

I hope y'all enjoyed that. After the obituary song of consolation, it was Trust in God. And then after you turn it over, you may as well trust him with it. And then it was Big Mom's Melody by the Williams Brother. And now, by Jennings, it's just preparation, everything that you're going through. And Jalen Carr is going to take us down to the Bible verse of the day, which is by Elder Stanley Cousins, sponsored by Towns Funeral Home. But Jalen Carr, if you can stand the pool.

0: Welcome to the Bible Verse of Today with Elder Stanley Cousins. The Bible verse today is found in the book of 1 Thessalonians, chapter 5, verses 12 and 13. And we beseech you, brothers, to know them which labor among you and are over you in the Lord, and admonish you, and to esteem them highly in love for their work's sake, and be at peace among yourself. This scripture lets us know that we need to be able to esteem those who are over us, who feed us the word of God, who strengthen us in our walk with the Lord, and to esteem them highly in love, as the scripture says. What does it mean to esteem somebody? Basically, it means to refer to them with a lot of respect and honor that is bestowed upon them, and to place a value upon them. We have to learn, especially in the body of Christ, to value and to esteem each other. So many times we sometimes engage ourselves in things which kind of bring down people, in so many words, that we like to devalue people or allow jealousy to get in the way. And therefore, instead of lifting somebody up, we tend to paint them in a negative light or put them down. The Word of God says that we are to esteem them highly in love. So we, first of all, have to have love for each and every one of us that's in the body of Christ and for all. And when somebody approaches you about somebody, is to speak highly of them and to lift them up. I can remember that when I was in a certain job, there were people who came to me to tell me to watch out for this person. Don't get too close to this one because of their character. And so I had to make my own assessment and not go by what other people said, only to find out that the person that they were trying to steer me away from had a very good personality, and we became almost the best of friends. If I had listened to others who tried to tell me not to get close to that person or watch out for that person, then I would have probably lost a good and valued friend. Sometimes we make a lot of judgments and prejudice against people, but we can't prejudice other people just because we may not like a certain person or we don't seem to care for them. We have to be able to love one another and to esteem one another. I would much rather speak highly of you rather than to point out a flaw or something. Even if I know that there may be something that is really harsh and detrimental to other people, but it would be in love that we know how to be able to address people. The Bible tells us that we need to speak the truth in love. And sometimes people get offended. But the thing is, if we can speak in love and let somebody know that I'm trying to help you and not harm you, only to make you better, we should always look to try to find the best in somebody rather than the worst in somebody. And this scripture also tells us, too, that we need to know those that do labor among us that's in the Lord. One of the things that is happening is that we sometimes don't get a chance to know one another just beyond who we see on a Sunday morning or at Bible study. But sometimes we just need to go a little bit deeper and to spend time just to be able to get to know a person more. But especially if you're in the ministry, you definitely need to know those that you're working with. Everybody who says that they love the Lord, you will soon find out whether or not how dedicated they are to this Christian walk. So it behooves all of us to be watchful, but more than anything, let's try to build one another up rather than trying to put somebody down or to try to get other people on board because perhaps we don't like a certain person or something that they do to get them on board. We need to heal one another, and words of comfort, words of enlightenment are like apples of gold. Let's speak well of one another, and let's capitalize on the good and not the bad parts. Stay in the face of God and journey well.
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1: 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Thank you for allowing us to be a part of your marvelous Monday afternoon. 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
1: 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Under the leadership of her husband, Pastor Void Harrison, here's an excerpt from Elder Robin Harrison.
4: 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Even in laughing and raging, we got to give account. 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

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That's just how God works. He will save the day just in the nick of time. Now, the gospel messengers, all you got to do is keep pressing on.

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1: From the book of Hosea, chapter 10, verse number 12. And you will find these words. Sow to yourselves in righteousness, reap in mercy. Break up your fallow ground, for it is time to seek the Lord, till he come and rain righteousness upon you. Thought for today, sow what you want to reap. There's never a harvest without a time of sowing. Ephesians 3 verses 1 and 2. God can do anything he wants to, but he has established a life principle that works for everyone. First you sow and then you reap. It always happens in that order. Those who sow trouble and mischief reap the same. Those who sow righteousness reap mercy. If God tells you to do something and you sow obedience, and once you have passed the test, you will reap a good harvest. So my friends, remember the sequence. What you sow today, you will reap tomorrow. There you have it today, my friends. And as always, you're welcome at evening light, day or night.
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1: Well, just a quick look at the weather forecast here at Great Gospel. Tonight, mostly cloudy with a 30% chance of showers and thunderstorms before midnight with a low around 72 degrees. And on tomorrow, mostly sunny and hot with a high near 92 degrees. And tomorrow night, partly cloudy with a low around 69 degrees. Projected high today is 96. We are at 95. But please be careful while you're out and about because the heat index can get as high as 102. So make sure you got plenty of liquids in you. I got that's going to take us to the top of the hour. Charles Jenkins, I'm blessed. What about you?
2: Salute to Reverend Clay Evans, Dr. Ludella Evans Reed, and Fellowship Musical History. Let's go. 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

0: This is Heaven Belongs to You, but you gotta live right. I do want to let you know that the Remnant Church of Power, located 601 Behrman Avenue, invites you out on Sunday, August the 23rd, to its Family and Friends Day. This will take place at 9 a.m. But watch this. Afterwards, there will be a block party following the service, which includes food, free food, that is, bouncy house, fun wagon, and even door prizes. But in order to know what's going on, you got to show up. That's the Remnant Church of Power, located 601 Behrman Avenue, where the pastor and overseer founder is Overseer Antonio Fitzgerald. Thank you for listening to Great Gospel on this marvelous Monday afternoon.
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In you, I found love, joy, and peace. I found it all in you. Listen, at the bottom of the hour, it will be the WDBA news. And some of the stories, 5 people wounded in a shooting, 2 faces charges in Henry County, a man arrested in connection with a robbery. But the only way you can hear the full details of it, you got to keep it locked right there on that 1250 AM dial. Our very own Lee Cameron is going to come up with the news. But before that, the gospel messengers, if you found everything in Jesus, allow him and say, it's a change in me. Do enjoy it on this marvelous Monday afternoon.

0: This is WDVA News. A shooting involving multiple suspects and five people shot at the Virginia State University prompted a campus lockdown early Saturday morning. The shooting happened near the university's quad annexes, and both campus police and Chesterfield County Police are actively investigating. County police say officers discovered five people suffering from gunshot wounds outside campus dormitories when they arrived. The five victims were transported to hospitals, and one, initially listed as having life-threatening injuries, has been upgraded to critical condition. The other victims sustained non-life-threatening injuries. Police arrested a 19-year-old found hiding in a dormitory closet at Virginia State University on Saturday in connection with an overnight shooting on campus. Cameron Harris of Henrico, Virginia, is not a student on campus, nor were four other people injured. Chesterfield County Police say they range in age from 17 to 23. One of the injured, a 20-year-old, is a student and has now been released from the hospital. The victims' names have not been released. The ATF and the Hanover County Sheriff's Office are assisting. Virginia State Police deferred questions to local police who they see are leading the investigation. Virginia State University is an historically black university located in Ettrick, Virginia, about 24 miles south of the state capital of Richmond. The public university has about 5,700 students and was the first fully state-supported four-year college for black Americans. Most of its students are undergraduates. The shootings happened just before the start of the academic year at Virginia State. According to the university's website, residence halls opened for students a week ago and classes are set to begin today. Many students had just completed the university's new Trojans experience for incoming students. Two people were arrested after a narcotics investigation led authorities in search of Bassett residence last Thursday night, where investigators reported finding suspected methamphetamine, drug paraphernalia, and a firearm. The Henry County Sheriff's Office SWAT team executed a narcotics-related search warrant at about 10:30 p.m. last Thursday night at a residence at the 9100 block of Fairystone Park Highway. The investigation began after authorities received an increase in calls and complaints about suspected drug activity in the area, particularly near the Brookshire Apartments, according to the Sheriff's Office. Investigators with the agency's Vice Division and Narcotics Interdiction Unit began a joint investigation and developed evidence indicating methamphetamine was being distributed from the residence. Investigators later obtained a search warrant for the property. Authorities say four people, three men and one woman, were detained when the SWAT team and investigators arrived to execute the warrant. During the search, investigators seized suspected methamphetamine, drug paraphernalia, along with several electronic devices and other evidence that raised concerns unrelated to the initial drug investigation. One of the four people detained at the residence was identified as a registered sex offender. The sheriff's office did not identify that person in its release, but they did say the electronic devices will undergo forensic examination as investigators work to determine whether additional crimes may have occurred. Two people were arrested, 62-year-old Jarrell Max Sutherland Jr. and 54-year-old Deidre Cheney Cox. Sutherland and Cox are each charged with possession of a Schedule 1 or 2 drug and possession of a Schedule 1 or 2 drug while possessing a firearm, according to the sheriff's office. Both are being held without bond. The sheriff's office says the investigation remains active and additional charges could be filed as investigators examine the seized evidence and electronic devices. A man has been arrested in connection to a robbery at a convenience store in South Boston earlier this month, according to authorities. 51-year-old William Jerome Howerton Jr. of South Boston has been arrested and charged in connection with the August 2nd robbery at Smiley's convenience store on Highway 58, according to the Halifax County Sheriff's Office. During the robbery investigation, investigators say they identified a silver Cadillac as a possible suspect vehicle. According to Halifax County Sheriff Fred S. Clark, a couple of days later, the Bedford County Sheriff's Office encountered a silver Cadillac matching the general description of the vehicle of interest, and the driver was identified. The Sheriff's Office says investigators continue to develop and share information across agencies, and the statewide BOLO was issued for the vehicle. Around 1:30 a.m. last Friday, officers with the Roanoke Police Department found the silver Cadillac at a hotel in the area matching the BOLO. Authorities say the vehicle was confirmed to be connected to the robbery, and Howerton was taken into custody without incident. Howerton was charged with robbery and taken to the Blue Ridge Regional Jail Authority in Halifax, where he is being held without bond. The reward has been increased for information leading to the arrest of a man that is wanted for a double homicide in Reidsville. The United States Marshals Service is now offering an additional separate reward of $8,000 for information leading to the arrest of Dexter Lamar Scales Sr. This new offer is in addition to the existing $10,000 reward offered by the Reidsville Police Department and Rockingham County Crime Stoppers. This brings the total potential reward up to $18,000. Scale is one of the murders of Shanika Penn and Samuel Brooks that occurred on Roach Street in Reidsville on June 12, 2025. If you have any information regarding Scales' whereabouts, call the Reidsville Police Department at 336-349-1010 or the Rockingham County Crime Stoppers line at 336-349-9683. 39-year-old Leslie Moyer of Eden was previously arrested for being an accessory after the fact. The Trump administration has released new federal guidance concerning vaccination schedules for children. The new guidelines remove a handful of vaccines off the recommendation list. Health experts say those and other changes will put a burden on parents and risk the health of their children. Simone Perez has more.
1: An order by President Donald Trump reduced the federally recommended vaccine schedule from 18 to 11. Vaccines for hepatitis A and B, RSV, and bacterial meningitis were among those taken off the list. The administration also recommends a more spread out vaccine schedule and single dose vaccinations for measles, mumps, and rubella, which are commonly combined into a shared dose. Jenna Riemenschneider with the Asthma and Allergy Foundation of America says the orders aren't based in science.
2: This executive order just continues to sow confusion and uncertainty in vaccine safety at a time where it's absolutely critical that we improve childhood vaccination rates.
1: The Trump administration argues the new guidance gives parents more control and aligns the U.S. with other industrialized countries' vaccine policies. Trump also made unfounded claims about links between vaccines and autism. I'm Simone Perez.
0: And that's WDVA News. I'm Lee Cameron.
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7: Thank you for allowing us to be a part of your marvelous Monday afternoon here at Great Gospel. I do want to remind you that the Lifeline Gospel Church, located 440 Neighborhood Road in Chatham, Virginia, where the pastor is none other than Bishop James A. and elect Lady Angela Chalmers. Listen, his man has 43 years of pastoring and 54 years of ministry, and they're celebrating him for the month of August. If you missed out on the second, you missed Elder Christy Chalmers. If you missed out on the ninth, you missed Minister Rosa Glass. And if you missed out on last Sunday, you missed Elder Sandra Lanier. But that's okay. You still got time to make up, because on the 23rd, which is this coming Sunday, Elder Barbara Graves will be the guest preacher. And on the 30th, it will be Elder James Chalmers Jr.'s son's going to give his daddy a good celebration. I got coming to you now here at Great Gospel, Jennifer Hudson. Jesus promised me a home. Do enjoy it on this marvelous Monday afternoon.

0: Matthew 4 and 4 reads, "Men shall not live by bread alone, but by every word that proceeds out of the mouth of God." We're living in very troubling times and dealing with complex situations that are literally driving us to our knees in prayer. God's Word is a sure and stable foundation to sustain us in our daily walk in these uncharted times. Tune in for the Bible verse of today on Monday, Tuesday, Thursday, and Friday at 3:05 p.m. and on Wednesdays at 4:05 p.m. for the Bible verse of the day. I'll be sharing a Bible verse and brief exhortation on the Word of God to give encouragement, explanation, and enlightenment to strengthen and inspire you as we both journey through these perilous waters of life. Isaiah 40 and 8 says, "The grass withereth, the flower fadeth, but the word of our God shall stand forever." Let's get a daily nugget from the Bible verse of the day right here on WDVA, your great gospel radio station.
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1: Good afternoon and welcome to the In His Presence radio broadcast with Reverend Rufus Fuller III, pastor of the East New Hope Baptist Church, located 321 Airport Drive in Danville. 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
2: But as long as we can hear what the Spirit is saying. There's a scripture that I want to use in Mark chapter 5. I think I'll start at verse 15, but I'm going to talk pretty much from 1 through 15, so you'll catch it. Mark chapter 5, verse 15 through 20. I'll read right now. When you have it, say, I've got the word. Mark chapter 5, verse 15, the New King James Version reads, "Then they came to Jesus and saw the one who had been demon-possessed and had the legion sitting, watch your text, and clothed in his," somebody help me, "right mind." So that helps us, Teresa, that if there's a right mind, there must be a wrong mind. But this man was sitting clothed in his right mind. Here it is. "And they were afraid." Lord help me, I feel like preaching already. "And those who saw it told them how it happened to him who had been demon possessed and about the swine. Then they began to plead with him," Jesus, "to depart from their region. And when he got into the boat," he who had, y'all got to hear that, read the text slow. I'm trying to talk slow so you listen quick. "He had been possessed." Y'all catch that word? It ain't but three letters. "Had been possessed," begged him, Jesus, "that he might go with him. However, Jesus did not permit or allow him, but said to him," watch this, "go home." That means he had some family. "To your friends and tell them what great things the Lord had done for you and how he had compassion on you. And he departed and begged and began to proclaim in Decapolis all that Jesus had done for him, and all marveled." Reverend Cully, I want to tag this text. "The Lord allow my past was a testimony to my future. My past was a testimony to my future." Somebody catching that already? I had a past, and I can testify of my past, because it's going to excel me into my future. Lord, have mercy. Lord, we thank you. We glorify your name. Do what you do best, God. Show yourself mighty. Let your will be done. Give us ears to hear what the Spirit has to say unto us. And then let us be hearers and doers of your word. In Jesus' name. And the people of God said, amen. My past was a testimony to my future. I believe that we as children of God must understand that there is an adversary who is always trying to get you to turn away from God. And if you're living this life thinking that there ain't no devil, ain't no evil spirit, you fooling yourself. The scripture teaches us that he was kicked out of heaven, and he's going now to and fro in the earth seeking, somebody help me, whom he may devour. He don't care about your title. He don't care about your name. He don't care about your family. He's seeking to destroy you. I believe it would be safe to say, Deacon Morris, that all of us who is listening today have a past. And Oftentimes, because we have accepted Christ Jesus as our Savior, it has now become a testimony. I remember growing up, Sparkle, that when we was in the early church and the deacons would be up front setting and say, we're going to have testimony service. Somebody may remember that. Somebody would stand up and say, I thank the Lord for being here, saved, sanctified, Holy Ghost filled, fire baptized, and God has been good to me. That is not a testimony. That's telling how good God been to you. But those who are bold enough to stand and testify, say, I once was lost, but now I'm found. I used to do this and that, but since I met Jesus, he's turned my whole life around. We don't really want to tell of your past. And there are some people you can't tell your past to. Because Miranda, if truth be told, there are some people can't handle your past. But I hear the word saying that we overcome by the blood of the Lamb and the word of our testimony. So if God really saved you from, you'd be able to talk about your past. Because when somebody else starts talking about your past, he's like, yep, I sure did. But God has delivered me. Y'all ain't gonna help me. That's not me. We all have. So we can't look at somebody like you ain't never done nothing. Not only that, don't look at me just because you got caught and I didn't. Because the same God saw you in secret. Y'all ain't gonna help me. I'm just trying to grow us so we can understand that in this life we're gonna have to fight the good fight of faith. We're gonna have to war in the spirit, because if you don't know, you'll just think it's all right. Y'all ain't gonna talk to me. We all have had a past. God has delivered some of us, and some of us are still struggling. If truth be told, y'all ain't gonna talk to me. But I need you to know that Jesus Christ can heal and deliver you. Catch this. If you're willing to let it go. Y'all with me? You got to be willing to let it go. What do you mean, preacher? You got to resist the devil and his control and suggestions. So you can be healed and delivered today. Ooh. In this fifth chapter of Mark, Jesus and his disciples had just crossed the sea and is now on the coast of the Gadareans. And as soon as Jesus gets off the boat, this man met Jesus that had been in the tombs and in the mountains. And this man had an unclean spirit. No one could tame him nor control him. This is the characteristic of an unclean spirit. You can't control him. You can't tame him. No matter what he tells you, he's gonna rule. I heard old song say, if you let the devil ride, he gonna wanna drive. That means he's going to take you where you don't want to go and keep you longer than you want to stay. Walk with me down the text. I'm in verse 4 now. Because he had this man who came running to Jesus. Watch this. When he saw him afar off. And I said, wow, I was sitting there. I saw him running to Jesus, and I saw myself running to Jesus. Pastor, tell me, how did you run? I was listening just like you, and the Holy Spirit stopped by my heart, and I started running to Jesus. I need to be saved. I was in church because my daddy made me go, but church wasn't in me. Y'all ain't gonna talk to me. And there are people who are in church now, and been going but have not ever had an encounter with God. But once you have an encounter with God, there's something that grabs a hold of you that you cannot control. And I just say, yes, Lord, here am I. Tears rolling down my face. I was a young boy, didn't have no handkerchief, so I started wiping with my hands. I kept on wiping, but my hands seemed like it wasn't doing no good no more. I started looking around thinking somebody was going to start talking about me because somebody, what's wrong with you, boy? And ain't nobody bothering you and you crying. No, it was the Holy Ghost that was working on the inside and you just saw on the outside what was going on the inside. Because this man had often been bound, watch this, with shackles and chains. Handcuffs and chains. Watch what the text says. And the chains had been pulled apart by him and the shackles broken in pieces. Y'all got to understand something. Shackles and chains. Pulled apart and broken in pieces. How many men were shackled? One. Shackled. How many men came running to Jesus? One. Shackled and chained. But he pulled them apart and broke them in pieces. Verse 5 says, and always night and day he was in the mountains and in the tombs, crying and cutting himself with stones. The man inside wanted to be free, but the spirit had him bound. The man wanted to be free, but he could not resist the devil. So he had him bound. And when people in the region wanted to bind him with chains and shackles, he continued to break them. The Bible said they couldn't tame him. So he kept on breaking them. And watch where he's living, in the mountains and in the tombs. Who in their right mind want to live in the tombs where the dead is? Y'all ain't going to talk to me. And so now he's crying out. The Bible don't say what he's saying, but he's crying out. And then he say he's cutting himself, trying to mutilate himself with stones. But when that evil spirit is so prevalent in you, you can keep cutting, but you ain't going to die. Because as long as you breathe, he's got a home. Yeah. And he don't want to leave easily. Yeah. All right, stay with me. I'm trying to work it as best I can. Because I want us to be empowered enough to recognize unclean spirits. Number one, when an unclean spirit meets Jesus. Y'all with me? When an unclean spirit meets Jesus. We just shared with you how this man with this unclean spirit acts when this unclean spirit saw Jesus afar off. Watch what he did. The Bible said he ran and worshiped him. Amen. It's always amazing, Antoine, that when an unclean spirit recognizes the Holy Spirit. Yeah. And then those who say we love God can't recognize when he's in the building. That bothers me. That bothers me. And we looking like, that ain't real. Where is your spirit of God? So this man saw Jesus afar off and ran and worshiped him. Yeah. And, with this unclean spirit, recognized, watch this, who Jesus is. Listen to the text. In verse 7 it says, and he cried out with a loud voice after he ran to Jesus and got to Jesus, what have I to do with you? Yeah. Mm-hmm. See, he already know his fate. That's why he's going to and fro in the earth seeking whom he may devour. Because he know his time is limited. So he says, what have I to do with you? Watch what he says. Jesus, Son of the Most High God. Yeah. Unclean spirit recognize who Jesus' son is. And if we who say we love God and have accepted Jesus Christ as our Lord and Savior, we ought to recognize who his son is. And then he says, I implore you, watch this, by the God that you do not torment me. Because he already know his fate. Drop down to verse 8 right there. It says, for he said to him, come out of the man, unclean spirit. Y'all with me? Verse 9 says, y'all still keep your Bible open. Then he asked him, what is your name? Lord have mercy. Y'all didn't know spirits had a name, did you? Yeah, this spirit got a name. He says, watch the text. I'm trying to read it slow. My name is Legion. For we are many. Understand that Legion is between 3,000 and 6,000. It's a military term. Notice the spokes legion demon said, my name is Legion, for we are many. Then the unclean spirit asked Jesus not to send them out of the region, out of the country. They know they can't stay there after they done met Jesus. But they want to hang around the region. Because if Jesus makes him come out, then he's looking for somebody else in the region to get in. Don't be the one that your spirit is open that the unclean spirit can come in. Because I need to tell you, Joseph, he's not coming by himself. He's bringing some more with him. Come on, y'all see. Watch it. He says, my name is Legion. Now the other 5,909, he didn't say their name. But he said, my name is Legion. So he asked to stay in the country because he know he about to go. Watch it. Here it is. Number two, the purpose of demons. Now, I told you, he says, what's your name? He said, my name is what? Watch what he says in verse 12. So all the demons. Y'all see that?
0: Yeah.
2: It's right there in the text. I'm not making it up. The first one said, my name is Legion. And now he says, all the demons that was in the man.
0: Yeah.
2: It's right there. I'm not making it up. All the demons begged him, saying, send us into the swine. Don't be fooled, saints of God. They ain't coming by themselves. Now, let me just tell you this as a side note, is that when you have been delivered, and then you go back to what you've been delivered from, the Bible says he sends 7 others worse than him. And his state is worse than the first. So if you get delivered, stay delivered. And you're wondering why I can't go forward. I can't move on. I hear the whole song saying, clean this house from the inside. Unlock every door. Each room is open to you. Because when you invite the Holy Spirit in, you ought to want him to clean your house. So it says, all the demons begged him. Not just the spokes demon legion, but all the demons begged him, saying, send us into the swine that we may enter them. Watch it. And at once Jesus gave them permission. Oh God, y'all got to hear that. Jesus gave the demons permission. They couldn't do it on their own. They had to have permission. Can I help you? If the enemy is going to attack you, thank you, he's got

He gave them permission. Then the unclean spirits, watch this, went out and entered the swine. There was about 2,000 swine there. 2,000 swine. Y'all got it? But there were how many demons in the man? 3,000 to 6,000 that was in him. So that means some of them had to double up and get in the swine. And watch what they did. They ran down the hill and drowned themselves in the sea. You need to know that the enemy's purpose is to kill you. He ain't trying to help you. I don't care what he sounds like. That unclean spirit is not trying to help you. It's trying to kill you. You got to know Jesus enough to say, Lord, fill my heart with love. Watch what he said. Watch what he says. The Bible says they ran violently down the hill, a steep place, and to the sea and drowned themselves. You got to understand. You got to understand, saints of God. Demons are trying to kill you. Y'all know his assignment? Going to and fro in the earth, seeking. That devour means to kill. Because he don't want you getting close to Jesus. He don't want you growing in grace and in the knowledge of Jesus Christ. So he's trying to get you to stop. So he can control you instead of you controlling him. Come here, Jesus. Get behind me, Satan. And he had to go. And so we got to get to a place that we love God enough. And we're living close to him enough that when that slew foot comes, get thee behind me, Satan. And he's got to go. Here it is. But you got to believe it. You got to believe it. Okay. Let me hurry. You must understand that demons are real. And they ain't your friend. Matter of fact, you ought to not even have a conversation with them. You should just say, Lord, Satan, the Lord rebuke you in the name of Jesus. You may have heard the unclean spirit say something like this. It won't hurt. You may have heard the unclean spirit say, it's not that bad. You may have heard the unclean spirit say, don't nobody care about you. You may have heard the unclean spirit say, no one loves you. You may have heard the unclean spirit say, you only hurting yourself. You ain't hurting nobody else. You may hear the unclean spirit say, it's okay just one time. You might hear the unclean spirit say, they talking about you. And the list keeps on going, watch this, with dark suggestions. And the more you roll them over in your head, the more real they become to you. I'm over here talking to Deacon Dallas, and we having a conversation, and I just happened to look over there, and he just kept eye contact with me. Oh, Deke talking about me. That's in my head. That unclean spirit is trying to drive a wedge. Because the deeper the wedge, anybody ever cut wood, bust wood? The more you drive the wedge in, the wider you get until it splits. And the enemy's job is to split the church. I wish I had somebody getting this. Anybody getting this yet? And so we got to understand something, that when he give us these dark suggestions, we got to know this is not lining up with God's word. And if it's not lining up with God's word, then we need to throw it out. Okay, let me move on. I'm at verse 15 now. Then they came to Jesus and saw the one who had been demon possessed, who had legions in him. This is my shout. Sitting closed in his right mind. Y'all didn't know what he was doing before. He was screaming and hollering and cutting himself. Watch this. And everybody knew his past. Everybody knew. Don't go around there, because that demon around there, that legion around there, that man around there, you don't want to go with it. We can't tame him. We can't bind him. Everybody knew it. But then

after his encounter with Jesus, after he'd been healed and delivered, the Bible said he was sitting clothed in his right mind. I need to tell somebody, when you get rid of that demon in you, you'll be clothed in your right mind. When you get rid of that evil spirit, watch this, for those who are saved, that is not possessing but influencing you, you'll be clothed in your right mind. Here it is. Saw him clothed, sitting in his right mind. And then the Bible says, and they were afraid. People who know your past, and then when they see you, after you done gave your life to Christ, see you moving in the things of God, then they get afraid. Because they know that stuff that's still in them, and know what you used to do with them, and now you ain't doing that. And now, because of the light that is in you and the darkness that is still in them, they still scared. Because if they came to you, light going to shine. Lord, have mercy. The Bible says they were afraid. The past of this man who is now clothed in his right mind now have a testimony that will propel him in his future. Jesus designed his past that those who knew him would know his past. Lord, have mercy. You ain't got through this life with your past without nobody knowing about it. Just because they don't talk about it, that don't mean they don't know about it. I know you're looking at me like, I ain't never done nothing. I've been holy all my life. Somebody knows your past. They just ain't talking about it. His past was so bad, Allison, that everybody in town knew it. Everybody knew about it. They wanted to shut him down, lock him up, and silence him. But nobody could. Watch this. Because it was the design of God. Stay with me. I'm going somewhere. This design of God let people know in the region that this man had a past. And now, the Bible says he was clothed and sitting in his right mind. So now he could testify about the goodness of God. This man that lived in the mountains and lived in the tombs is now sitting clothed in his right mind. He is no longer demon possessed. The demons came out of him, went into the swine, and they ran down the hill and drowned. And now he's sitting clothed in his right mind. Anthony, I need to help you real quick. Because people knew my past, now they have to testify that he ain't acting like that no more. He ain't doing that no more. Because I saw him the other day. He was sitting clothed in his right mind. God help me. Okay, number three. And I'm trying to get there. Number three. You have been commissioned to give your testimony. You have been commissioned to give your testimony. Look at there, verse 18 says, then they began to plead with him to depart from their region. Talking about Jesus, we need you to go. I would be saying, Lord, stay, because we don't want this thing to stay around here. Verse 18, and when he got into the boat, the man who had been demon possessed begged him that he would go with him. Verse 19, however, Jesus did not permit him, but said to him, go home and testify to your family. Glory to God. Go home and testify to your friends. God, what should I tell them? Tell them of the great things the Lord has done for you. Tell them how
He had compassion on you. Jesus tell this man in so many words, you have been commissioned to go tell the goodness, to go tell of his greatness, go tell of his compassion that Jesus had on you. And then the man departed and began to proclaim in Decapolis all that Jesus had done for him. And all marveled. One thing I had to look up, Kerry, is Decapolis, which means 10 cities. Did y'all catch that? So Jesus is saying, no, don't go with me. I want you to stay. But this is what I want you to do while you're staying. That's why you just can't get saved and sit down. So now I want you to go into Decapolis, into the region, into these 10 cities, and tell of the goodness. Tell what happened to you. And others going to verify your story because you were, before you was able to comprehend, they were seeing it. Glory to God. So he went into capitals, these 10 cities, and began to declare of the greatness of God and the goodness of God. And now John the Revelator in Revelation chapter 12, verse 10 says, then I heard a loud voice saying in heaven, now salvation and strength and the kingdom of God and the power of Christ have come. For the accuser of the brethren who accused them before our God day and night has been cast out. Somebody ought to shout victory right here. The accuser has been cast down. Verse 11 says, and they overcame him by the blood of the Lamb and by the word of their testimony. And they did not love their lives unto death. You got to understand something, my beloved of God, that God has a way to deliver us. We don't have to stay in a dark place. We don't have to stay demon-possessed or oppressed. We got to get in a place where we're saying, Lord, deliver me. Lord, save me. Lord, take out of me everything that is not like you so I can be more like you. In other words, there must be a liquidation sale in your life. And when they have a liquidation sale, everything must go. And so, my brothers and sisters, we got to be sold out for Christ. Because when we sold out for Christ, we will start thinking of the goodness of Jesus. And all he's done for you. Somebody needs to know it was because of what Jesus did that I'm now sitting clothed in my right mind. Yeah. Jesus went up a hill called Calvary. And on Calvary's hill, they nailed him to the cross. Yeah, they stretched him wide and they hung him high. He died for your sin and mine. But I'm glad that Jesus died for a wretch like me. I don't know how you feel about it, but it was his blood that was shed on Calvary for remission of sin. The Bible says that he hung his head and then he died. They didn't kill him.

0: But that's not how the story ends. They took him off the cross and put him in a tomb. But the tomb was not his home. It was only a stopping place. But 3 days later, he got up with all power in his hands. And because I've got a testimony, I can truly say he saved me. He delivered me. Because on that third day morning, he got up with all power in his hand. I don't know how you feel about it, but I'm glad that he got up and now sitting at the right hand of God. And because he delivered me, I can tell my testimony how the Lord set me free. I used to be bound. I used to be blind. I used to be this and I used to be that. But God saved me. And now I'm free. I read somewhere, he who the Son has set free is free indeed. Is there anybody here glad to be set free? Glad that he changed you. Glad that he delivered you. Glad that he set you free. Now go tell your story, how the Lord, great things he's done for you, how the Lord had had compassion on you. Tell somebody of the goodness of Jesus. Thank you, Holy Ghost. Pastor, you really wasn't talking to me. Can I walk by your pew? 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Oh, I ain't got you yet? Let me keep on going. Ex-female prostitute that don't get paid. I tried to make that as clear as I could. But y'all know what that is? An ex-prostitute that don't get paid. Starts with an H, ends with an O. Ex-gossiper. Ex-tattletale. I ain't got by you yet. Come, let me keep on going. I think you got the picture. We all are ex-something. So if it had not been for the Lord that was on your side, you'd still be in the mountains, in the tombs, crying out, cutting yourself like a crazy man. But since the Lord has come into my heart, I can truly say I'm setting clothed in my right mind. And I'll tell the world wherever I go that Jesus saves. How you know, preacher, that he saved? Because he saved me. You mean to tell me, Pastor, you got the mic and he saved? Yes. Because I ain't been saved all my life. So as best I can, I'll tell you my testimony. So you can hear of the greatness of God. So you can hear of the goodness of God. So you can hear of the compassion of God. That it may register in you that if the same God saved me, he can save you. The same God that delivered me, he can deliver you. If you want to be saved, if you want to be healed, if you want to be delivered, you got to want it. Watch what the text says. When Jesus got out the boat, the Bible said he saw him afar off.
1: and ran. I got to have it. I got to see what's going on. I need to be delivered. It's the only way, because that's the Son of God. I got to go to him. You ought to want to run to Jesus. Son of God, Son of the Most High. I know who you are. Run to him. Because time is winding up. Your past will be a testimony to your future. Come on, stand on your feet. My time is up.

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0: it's now time to go into the prayer room, and I now turn it over to our guest.
1: I don't know what each person standing in need of, but God, I know that you are a prayer answering God, and for that, I want to tell you thank you. I'm asking you in the precious name of Jesus to meet each need right now, God. If their mind needs clarity, I'm asking that you touch their mind. If their body needs healing and deliverance, God, I plead the blood right now. Deliver and set free right now, God. Give your children new clarity and new vision, God, in the precious name of Jesus. God, order our steps according to your word right now, God. Oh, God, take back the hand of the enemy off our lives right now, God, in the name of Jesus. Oh, God, give us clear vision, God. Oh, God, we acknowledge you right now in all things. Right now, God, we're lifting up these children to you in our school systems, God. Oh, God, release the spirit of obedience and comprehension right now, God. In the precious name of Jesus, touch the administrations, God, the cafeteria workers, the janitors workers, God, in the name of Jesus. Continue to cover our children on the buses, God. Oh, God, in the hallways, God. Have your way in their lives, God. Take back Satan's hands, God, off our young people right now, God. God, we bind in the spirit of being mischievous right now, God, in the name of Jesus. God, I'm lifting up marriages to you right now, God. Oh, God, place love in husbands and wives' hearts right now, God. Bring about unity, God. Take them back to their first love right now, God, in the precious name of Jesus. Bring back respect for one another, God, in the name of Jesus. And God, I'm asking you right now, God, to move in our nursing homes and our hospitals, God. Oh, God, move by your power. Lift up, God. Heal and deliver and set free right now, God. And God, we just got through celebrating cancer survivors. In the name of Jesus, I want to tell you thank you. God, I want to thank you for each person, God, that has gone through and that is fighting the fight right now, God. In the precious name of Jesus, we thank you. The struggle has been real. The struggle has been hard. Oh, God, but we thank you for renewing our faith, God. We thank you for touching our bodies, God. We thank you, God, right now for divine healing in the name of Jesus. And God, I'm lifting up churches to you right now, God. Oh, God, move in the church house, God. Take back the strongholds, God. Tear them down and destroy them, God. Move self off the altar of your people's heart right now, God. In the name of Jesus. Thank you, God, for new grace and for new mercies, God. Thank you for new opportunities, God. Thank you for new privileges, God. Oh, God, put us back on the potter's wheel, God. Move out in and everything, God, that's displeasing in your sight right now, God. Oh, God, bind the spirit of wickedness right now, God, in the name of Jesus. And God, I'm lifting up our city officials to you, God. Our government to you, God. Touch them that makes decisions that affect all of us right now, God, in the name of Jesus. Oh, God, take self off their heart right now, God. Give them a compassion for your people, God. In the mighty name of Jesus, I pray, God. Humble your people, God. Take us back, God, to our first love, God. Fill us with your meekness. Fill us with your love and your kindness. Fill us with your grace, God, in the name of Jesus. And I want to thank you right now. Oh, God, you're awesome. Oh, God, you're wonderful. Oh, God, you're mighty. Oh, God, we adore you. Oh, God, we lift you up and we exalt you. And I'm so thankful right now, God, that can't nobody do us like you. In the name of Jesus, I thank you. Continue to have your hand on our lives, God. In the mighty name of Jesus, order our steps. Lead us not into temptation, but deliver us from evil, God, in the mighty name of Jesus. Close doors, God, that need to be closed, yet open those that need to be opened, God, in the name of Jesus. Thank you, God, for proving you are our provider, you are our way maker, you are our strength, and you are our joy. And Lord, I just want to tell you thank you. Thank you, Lord God. Thank you, thank you, thank you, Lord God. You are the great I am, and for that I bless you. You are our peace, and I thank you, Lord God. Continue to touch and have your way. Remember each name that I've called out, God. Meet them at their need, God. Whatever they're standing in need of, we put it in your hands. Mighty is your hands, God, in the name of Jesus. And when we've done all we can do, God, give us a place in your kingdom. In Jesus' name I pray. Amen.
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to sit at your his. 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
2: 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Come help us pack the pews and give God the praises for all the great things He has done. 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
4: What's shaping your heart? 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Then turn to God and ask, what are you inviting me to release or renew? Now, Lord, give me insight into what affects my spirit. 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

0: This is WDVA News. A shooting involving multiple suspects and five people shot at Virginia State University prompted a campus lockdown early Saturday morning. The shooting happened near the university's quad annexes, and both campus police and Chesterfield County Police are actively investigating. County police say officers discovered five people suffering from gunshot wounds outside campus dormitories when they arrived. The five victims were transported to hospitals, and one, initially listed as having life-threatening injuries, has been upgraded to critical condition. The other victim sustained non-life-threatening injuries. Police arrested a 19-year-old found hiding in a dormitory closet at Virginia State University on Saturday in connection with an overnight shooting on campus. Cameron Harris of Henrico, Virginia, is not a student on campus, nor were four other people injured. Chesterfield County Police say they range in age from 17 to 23. One of the injured, a 20-year-old, is a student and has now been released from the hospital. The victims' names have not been released. The ATF and the Hanover County Sheriff's Office are assisting. Virginia State Police deferred questions to local police who they see are leading the investigation. Virginia State University is an historically black university located in Ettrick, Virginia, about 24 miles south of the state capital of Richmond. The public university has about 5,700 students and was the first fully state-supported four-year college for black Americans. Most of its students are undergraduates. The shootings happened just before the start of the academic year at Virginia State. According to the university's website, residence halls opened for students a week ago and classes are set to begin today. Many students had just completed the university's new Trojans experience for incoming students. Two people were arrested after a narcotics investigation led authorities in search of Bassett residence last Thursday night, where investigators reported finding suspected methamphetamine, drug paraphernalia, and a firearm. The Henry County Sheriff's Office SWAT team executed a narcotics-related search warrant at about 10:30 p.m. last Thursday night at a residence at the 9100 block of Ferrystone Park Highway. The investigation began after authorities received an increase in calls and complaints about suspected drug activity in the area, particularly near the Brookshire Apartments, according to the Sheriff's Office. Investigators with the agency's Vice Division and Narcotics Interdiction Unit began a joint investigation and developed evidence indicating methamphetamine was being distributed from the residence. Investigators later obtained a search warrant for the property. Authorities say four people, three men and one woman, were detained when the SWAT team and investigators arrived to execute the warrant. During the search, investigators seized suspected methamphetamine, drug paraphernalia, along with several electronic devices and other evidence that raised concerns unrelated to the initial drug investigation. One of the four people detained at the residence was identified as a registered sex offender. The sheriff's office did not identify that person in its release, but they did say the electronic devices will undergo forensic examination as investigators work to determine whether additional crimes may have occurred. Two people were arrested, 62-year-old Jarrell Max Sutherland Jr. and 54-year-old Deidre Cheney Cox. Sutherland and Cox are each charged with possession of a Schedule 1 or 2 drug and possession of a Schedule 1 or 2 drug while possessing a firearm, according to the sheriff's office. Both are being held without bond. The sheriff's office says the investigation remains active and additional charges could be filed as investigators examine the seized evidence and electronic devices. A man has been arrested in connection to a robbery at a convenience store in South Boston earlier this month, according to authorities. 51-year-old William Jerome Howerton Jr. of South Boston has been arrested and charged in connection with the August 2nd robbery at Smiley's convenience store on Highway 58, according to the Halifax County Sheriff's Office. During the robbery investigation, investigators say they identified a silver Cadillac as a possible suspect vehicle. According to Halifax County Sheriff Fred S. Clark, a couple of days later, the Bedford County Sheriff's Office encountered a silver Cadillac matching the general description of the vehicle of interest, and the driver was identified. The Sheriff's Office says investigators continue to develop and share information across agencies, and a statewide BOLO was issued for the vehicle. Around 1:30 a.m. last Friday, officers with the Roanoke Police Department found the silver Cadillac at a hotel in the area matching the BOLO. Authorities say the vehicle was confirmed to be connected to the robbery, and Howerton was taken into custody without incident. Howerton was charged with robbery and taken to the Blue Ridge Regional Jail Authority in Halifax, where he's being held without bond. The reward has been increased for information leading to the arrest of a man that is wanted for a double homicide in Reidsville. The United States Marshals Service is now offering an additional separate reward of $8,000 for information leading to the arrest of Dexter Lamar Scales Sr. This new offer is in addition to the existing $10,000 reward offered by the Reidsville Police Department and Rockingham County Crime Stoppers. This brings the total potential reward up to $18,000. Scale is wanted for the murders of Shanika Penn and Samuel Brooks that occurred on Roach Street in Reidsville on June 12, 2025. If you have any information regarding Scales' whereabouts, call the Reidsville Police Department at 336-349-1010 or the Rockingham County Crime Stoppers line at 336-349-9683. 39-year-old Leslie Moyer of Eden was previously arrested for being an accessory after the fact. The Trump administration has released new federal guidance concerning vaccination schedules for children. The new guidelines remove a handful of vaccines off the recommendation list. Health experts say those and other changes will put a burden on parents and risk the health of their children. Simone Perez has more.
1: An order by President Donald Trump reduced the federally recommended vaccine schedule from 18 to 11. Vaccines for hepatitis A and B, RSV, and bacterial meningitis were among those taken off the list. The administration also recommends a more spread out vaccine schedule and single dose vaccinations for measles, mumps, and rubella, which are commonly combined into a shared dose. Jenna Riemenschneider with the Asthma and Allergy Foundation of America says the orders aren't based in science.
2: This executive order just continues to sow confusion and uncertainty in vaccine safety at a time where it's absolutely critical that we improve childhood vaccination rates.
1: The Trump administration argues the new guidance gives parents more control and aligns the U.S. with other industrialized countries' vaccine policies. Trump also made unfounded claims about links between vaccines and autism. I'm Simone Perez.
0: And that's WDVA News. I'm Lee Cameron.
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6: After all. 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
1: Woo! I got me some hip in here today. Reverend F.C. Barnes, we're going to take you back old school.
2: Oh, yeah.
1: Now, the Bible says that God is a man that he cannot lie, neither is he the son of man that he should repent. That means that he cannot and absolutely will not change. God is God, and he won't change.
3: I'm out.

0: You got one right here.
1: Now, Reverend Barnes, I know that a few years ago you got sick. Whatever happened about that?
0: God is a healer.
2: Yes, sir.
0: And he won't change.
1: Yeah.

0: 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But for me today, God is my provider, and he won't change. See, I don't have to worry about the economic situation.
1: I'm a winner.

0: I wish I had at least one witness, somebody that knows.
1: I'm here with you. I'm still here. Yeah.
0: Can you tell him again? He won't change. I know for myself. Can I get a witness?
1: Yeah, you got a witness. Yeah.
0: But you know the reason.

0: jersey for you, Rip.
1: A father for the fatherless.
0: What else is he to you?

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My mind just wanders back to Mississippi, where my daddy, the late Reverend Cassie Bonner, used to sing this to us. God's amazing grace. Ah, yes. God is just so good all the time. And his grace is forevermore.

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0: 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The guests will be Apostle Diane Williams. All are invited. The White Rock Baptist Church, located 418 Sycamore Lane, Danville, will be celebrating their pastor's third anniversary on August the 23rd at 2:30. The guest will be Pastor Tyrone Alston. You are cordially invited to come and help us celebrate this joyous occasion. Blackwell Missionary Baptist Church, Family and Friends Day on Sunday, August the 30th at 10:30. The guest will be Reverend Dr. Donald Battle. The church is located 4777 U.S. Highway 158 West, Yanceyville, North Carolina. The pastor is Reverend Calmer Sr. as Senior Pastor. These are the community events for this week. 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
1: Okay, these are the rules. Number one, all announcements must be either mailed, emailed, or delivered to our studios in person on or no later than 1 to 2 weeks on Monday prior to the date of the event. No exceptions. Number two, we will not take community bulletin announcements over the phone. No exceptions. Number three, any announcement received later than that will be omitted from the community bulletin. Number four, you must notify our studios no later than 12 noon on the Monday before the date of the event if there is a correction. It's your responsibility to provide us with the correct information. And number five, if your event requires attendees to pay an admission or registration fee, please consider contacting our Creative Services Department at WDBA by calling area code 434-797-1250. That's 434-797-1250. These are our guidelines. And as always,

0: A.C.D. 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

your life as a believer, when you're going to question if God is really on your side. And the reason why you're questioning it is because of the simple fact it seems like the devil is hitting you with everything that he can possibly throw at you. But you need to understand something, beloved. You need to remember that the only reason why you're in that position now

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Just want to tell you one more time. Like all.

So many songs have been written about the gospel train to glory. As a matter of fact, Pop sang a song that says, "Come along, my friends, come along. Get aboard and ride this train." Well, since that time, Pop has stepped on that train. Not only that, a short time ago, another Canton spiritual, Wallace Strickland, also stepped on that train. Well, I don't know about you, but I'm trying every day to make sure that I can ride that train.

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0: Matthew 4:4 reads, "Men shall not live by bread alone, but by every word that proceeds out of the mouth of God." We're living in very troubling times and dealing with complex situations that are literally driving us to our knees in prayer. God's Word is a sure and stable foundation to sustain us in our daily walk in these uncharted times. 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I'll be sharing a Bible verse and brief exhortation on the Word of God to give encouragement, explanation, and enlightenment to strengthen and inspire you as we both journey through these perilous waters of life. Isaiah 40:8 says, "The grass withereth, the flower fadeth, but the word of our God shall stand forever." 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
3: 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Because the return of Christ is so imminent, this ministry has also started Bethel Mission Outreach Center to continue spreading the gospel message. You're invited to worship with us each Saturday morning. Bible study begins at 10:30 a.m. until 11:30 a.m. Divine Hour begins at 11:30 a.m. We're located at 701 Park Avenue in Danville, Virginia, just above Park Avenue School. We encourage you to take advantage of the free materials this ministry has to offer, such as Bibles, CDs of each month's series, tracts, books, and Bible study lessons. Don't forget, tune in each Tuesday afternoon from 2:30 until 3 p.m. for an inspiring study of God's Word at WDVA Radio, 1250 on your AM dial, or on the web at WDVARadio.com for the Bible Speaks Radio Ministry. The speaker is Brother Jimmy Myers.